right. 93X, I'm Kevin. How do you congratulate someone on a new body part? Like, really? James Maynard Keenan of Tool, also of this band A Perfect Circle, has a new hip. He got a new hip and then was on the road touring within 2 weeks. Must be a pretty good hip. Like a good used car. Doesn't have too many miles on it. You need a good used hip. Who's your hip guy? You need a new transmission and probably, I don't know, at this point, probably a new stuff from A Perfect Circle, 93X.

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go sailing. It's a boat that's powered by the wind. AWOL Nation, tomorrow. Yes, tomorrow we are going to be out at Boardwalk Kitchen and Bar, just like we were today before Slayer. 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Yeah. 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

0: the 10,000 lakes of Minnesota into something odd, whether it's a barefooted Bigfoot in Bemidji or a man who's claiming to be a Cyclops in Mankato. It's something weird from Minnesota on 93X.
1: Yes, the Minnesota State Fair this year has a Tilt-A-Whirl ride that is celebrating 100 years. 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

three eggs while you are consuming a ridiculous amount of calories that you're just like, it's not a problem. It's the fare. It's the fare. You can eat your weight in like some deep fried Oreos. It's just the fare. Yeah, come by and find us. We're right next to Andy's Diner. We are broadcasting live there from the Black Box that rocks. And the merch. Yes, we do have the merch. We do have the half-ass morning show merch. We have our own merch. $25 tees. We have the baseball tees. We have the hoodie. I like a zip-up hoodie. It's like you're wearing a hug. That's what a hoodie is. They should call them wearable hugs. Maybe they would move more units. This band, they're going to be at the Target Center coming up in November. Get tickets at 93x.com. It's Motionless and White.

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Minnesota State Fair food. Yes, a bad idea for a new food item. Apple fries, very popular apparently this year. People paying $60 to skip the line to get apple fries. That's how long the line is. But what about, oh, I don't know, Buffalo Ranch apple fritters? See what that does to your gut. Yeah. Your bad idea for new Minnesota State Fair food. Text it in. 651-989-9393. Jump into the post on our Facebook page.

ideas. Yes, your bad ideas for new Minnesota State Fair food. A monster snack combination that should not be. Text it in 651-989-9393. Best ones get on air. Jump into the post on our Facebook page. Someone says, instead of a hot sundae, what about a hot sauce sundae? Oh, nothing says lactose and your intestines on fire like that. Oh, fuck!

0: 93X, all the smart-ass comments are coming in. Yeah, the Minnesota State Fair. We are out there. Find the black box that rocks. Get the merch direct from us. Also, get some excessive caloric intake of weird fried foods. Your bad ideas. Your bad ideas for new State Fair food. Aaron Everett says, a bucket of mediocre cookies. They're mediocre. They're just okay. The flavor is just, yeah, it's all right.
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1: 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If they're going, tell them to tag us in the photos at 93X Radio. We are also at the Minnesota State Fair. Your bad ideas for new State Fair food items. Yeah, everyone's just deep frying something. Someone says deep fried oil on a stick. Get a stick, deep fry it, eat the stick. Yeah, you know, you're kind of serving the on a stick and deep fried crowds at the same time. New stuff now from Letdown.
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93X, I'm Kevin, reading your texts and comments on the 93X Facebook page. Bad ideas. Hear me out. Bad ideas for new Minnesota State Fair food. Yes, like someone who just texted this in. Deep-fried gummy worm on a stick. See, it's got to be deep-fried or it's on a stick. Start there and figure out your mistake for your guts afterwards. Here's Breaking Benjamin, 93X. Yes, I will read these comments on air.

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93X, your bad ideas. Yes, your bad ideas for Minnesota State Fair food. New ideas for Minnesota State Fair food. Jump into the post on our Facebook page. Josh Stedham, damn near wrecked him. Josh Stedham says deep-fried Pepto-Bismol to counteract all the other deep-fried stuff. Yeah, you have to give the Pepto-Bismol a disguise to get into your stomach. Here's Electric Callboy.

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1: Suck on that, elephants.

93X, I'm Kevin. Your bad ideas for new Minnesota State Fair food. Yes, the snacks that should not be snacked on. Mary Zambrano on our Facebook page says, a deep-fried peanut butter and jelly sandwich stuffed with tuna, dipped in ranch. This is just gross to read. Topped with powdered sugar. It doesn't come with a stomach ache. You earn that separately. You also, spend 4 days in a bathroom for obvious reasons.

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0: so come and get it.
1: Yeah, come and get it. We got red-fitted baseball caps on. 93X, I'm Kevin. Your bad ideas. Yes, your bad ideas for new Minnesota State Fair food. Like, here we go. Christine Thompson on our Facebook page says, deep-fried oil on a stick with pickle juice. The pickle juice is to get rid of the oil flavor.

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93X, your bad ideas. Yes, your bad ideas for new Minnesota State Fair food. Caleb Phipps was flying, yes, flying in a small plane above the state fair. And he says, this is the closest I'll get to the state fair. And it smelled like deep fried everything from up here. Look at all those people down there having fun. I don't like when people get together and have fun. I don't think he sounded like that, but you guys know what I'm going for.

0: 93X, yeah. Basically, if you have a bad idea for new Minnesota State Fair food, it starts with deep fried. Because there's a bunch of those comments on our Facebook page. But Andrew says, I feel bad reading this. Carolina Reaper cheese curds. Oh, I pray for whoever does that. Don't let it be one of those people that's like, I'm going to do this for 1 million views on TikTok, and then I'm never going to be able to eat anything solid again.
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In the next 10 minutes, we will have Chris Cornell covering Guns N' Roses, old school stuff from Stained. Right now, Bill Murray. This is Bill Murray with A Day to Remember. Always Let You Down. 93X.

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93X, bad ideas. Yes, bad ideas for new Minnesota State Fair food. Eric says sauerkraut ice cream. I just got a little sick reading that. Sorry. 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Yeah, Minnesota State Fair. We will be out there all this weekend. Come by and get some merch, and don't ever try to eat ice cream like that.

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Shinedown 93X, the Minnesota State Fair. We are out there. Shannon will be broadcasting live tomorrow, and JP, and will be there through Labor Day. And you can come out and get entered to win a Cristeel Boss snow plow worth nearly $12,000. Plus, we got all that merch. Do you like aggressive black t-shirts with skulls on them? We have those t-shirts. Come out and get those shirts from us right now. We're at the fair, the Black Box That Rocks, right by Andy's Diner.

0: 93X, bad ideas. 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Madeline says a cup of peas. A cup of cold cooked peas. You know what? In comparison to everything else being deep fried, this may actually be healthy for you, which I was not expecting.
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1: 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Do It For The Love is about trying to make music in the face of burnout and frustration.
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14: Quick question for the boy dads out there. Do you know what your son sees when he opens his phone? There's a good chance it includes a world now known as the manosphere. A recent survey by Common Sense Media found 73% of teen boys regularly come across this kind of masculinity-focused content that sometimes paints men as victims and women as the enemy. Now here's what struck me. Boys rarely look for it. They may be searching for workout tips or skincare, and the algorithm serves up the rest. Child psychotherapist Katie Hurley spent 6 months studying these spaces for her new book called Breaking the Boy Code. What she found underneath all that bravado was insecurity. Boys searching for belonging, purpose, mattering. The best thing you can do as a parent is then making time to listen without rushing to fix anything. I'm Dr. Sanjay Gupta, helping you live a better life.

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2: The part of Cumulus Media they don't want you to know about.
0: The home of the half-assed morning show. This is...

0: I suppose for some of us, this is an F-off week because you're looking to take maybe Thursday or Friday smooth off and attend the first couple days of our wondrous annual state fair. I know there's got to be a few of you. I mean, they still say year after year after year, Cubby, that we've got the best damn state fair in the entire United States. Folks start lining up Wednesday night. They sleep on the sidewalk to try and be the first swinging D through the gates on day one, by God.
1: It's a tradition for some folks that spans generations.
0: Generations, he says. No question.
1: Anytime you watch the news on day one, they talk to usually somebody well over 80. They find the oldest person they can, ask them how long they've been coming.
0: Mm-hmm.
1: I'm bringing my great-grandkids here, that kind of thing.
0: It's probably the type of story that touches a player deep down.
1: Absolutely.
0: Yeah.
1: It's awesome.
0: Yeah. So for some of you, maybe you're looking at this week as, this one doesn't count. By Thursday and Friday, I'll be just wandering around the fair drinking beer. And I know I've got a group of family and friends that I'm hitting. They've been hitting it on day one for decades. So they're not looking at this as a real week. They still say, though, we got the best food, the best beer, the best this and that. We'll play it cool for now. Maybe we can get into some more state fair jibber-jabber later on in the week. But, it's out there on the horizon. How was your weekend, Josh?
1: Pretty good. How about yourself?
0: Not bad.
1: I saw a couple things in the last couple days that really brightened my spirits. Things I've never seen before.
0: Like, say...
1: Over the weekend, one of my neighbors, the grandpa came over, came from Wisconsin.
0: They're heading off to the fair on Thursday?
1: Probably.
0: Yeah.
1: And they were doing some yard work. They invited grandpa over. He's a farmer, and he knows what he's doing. And I've never seen this before. He wore, old guy khaki shorts.
0: Sure.
1: That grandpas wear.
0: Mm-hmm.
1: He had that, and he had suspenders, but no shirt.
0: Mm.
2: Nice.
1: Shirt whatsoever.
2: I like that look.
1: Have you seen that look before?
0: I know an old guy who will go suspenders, no shirt.
1: Never saw that.
0: Yeah.
1: It was incredible. I thought, that's cool. And that's a guy that's comfortable in his own skin.
0: Absolutely.
1: A lot of times it's because grandpa's got a bit of a belly on him and those shorts are falling down. But that wasn't really the case with this guy.
2: It's just his style.
1: Yeah, that's just the way he did it.
0: Some of the old boys like that look. Shirt on or shirt off, the suspenders is their vibe. I know an old boy who will wear suspenders, no shirt. And you know what? The part that I wait for, Josh, because you just got to wait for it. Eventually, it's going to happen. Eventually, one of his nipples kind of slips out from under the suspenders. one is still covered by the, but one of them kind of slips out. A little bit of a wardrobe malfunction.
2: Uh-huh.
0: That's something you got to look for. Next time you see an old boy with suspenders and no shirt, wait for one of those areolas to slip out from behind the suspender. It's a thrill ride.
1: There's a small part of me that wanted to take a picture and send it to you guys, but then I thought that'd be violating his privacy a little bit.
0: Sure.
1: You might come across as a little creepy. I just thought that was pretty cool. I'd never seen that.
0: That picked up your spirits.
1: Oh, yeah. And then on the way in this morning... thanks again to the folks that got 280 open, so I was able to see this.
0: See, I just heard they shut it back down.
1: Oh, that's not
2: no.
0: Yeah.
1: Well, at least I got to drive on it twice.
2: I hate everything.
1: There's always next year.
0: There's a guy, you're back to driving 280.
1: And so a guy today had a triple-stacked bicycle. I've seen the double-stacked bicycle. I've never seen a triple-stacked bicycle. And had a light show on it.
0: Shirt on, shirt off?
1: I couldn't tell because I was blinded by this light show that he had going.
2: I never see anything cool like that.
0: I think I saw this sumbitch on the local news.
1: Oh, really?
0: Yeah.
1: I mean, it's obviously very unique, so I could see why.
0: That sounds so familiar that I believe I saw a feature on that gentleman on the local television news.
1: Well, I hope it was him and not somebody stealing his bike.
0: That could be at 3 o'clock in the morning.
1: Yeah.
0: You never know. Three bicycles high.
1: Yep.
0: Covered in Christmas lights and shining. And was he playing some music, too?
1: I couldn't hear it in my car.
0: You're inside the motor vehicle. I think that man is famous here in town.
1: Oh, cool.
0: Yeah.
1: Yeah, I'm glad I got an opportunity to see him.
0: Next time you see him, ask him what the hell he's doing up at 3 o'clock in the morning.
1: Yeah, I'll look for that news clip just to make sure I can It's the right guy.
0: Look that up. I swear to God, when I saw it on the television news, not only does he decorate his bicycle with lights, but I think he has a sound system on that pig, and he cranks out some of, you know, your favorite...
1: If he did, it wasn't super morning. Loud.
0: Some of your favorite hits. I'm not saying he'll do that to you at 3 in the morning, but...
1: That's cool you've seen him, too.
0: Yeah.
1: Yeah, so you know exactly what I'm talking about.
0: I think that's the guy. Well, no wonder you...
2: I just see regular people on their bikes. I want to see this guy. This is way cooler.
1: Well, you have to come in earlier.
2: At like 3 o'clock
1: in the
2: morning.
1: Yeah, you got to come in about 2 hours earlier.
0: Maybe the two of you will interact sometime. Ask him, hey, are you the guy from the television news?
1: Did he seem like he'd appreciate
0: someone? I don't remember so much the person as I do the bicycle. So I couldn't tell you if... But no wonder your spirits were lifted. Those are two pretty unique things to witness in one weekend.
1: Yeah. Absolutely.
0: So there you go.
1: Are you going to the fair before we go this Saturday?
0: No.
1: That'll be my first time. I know you used to be almost daily.
0: Like I mentioned, I have family and friends who have been hitting day one for decades, and I used to be part of that group. But I kind of wore myself out on it. So it's been a number of years since I've done day one.
2: I wish I was a little bit closer than I would.
0: It was a ritual for us. Mileage-wise?
2: Yeah. Like, I know I'm not really far away. Like, I'm only about, like, 25 minutes away from the fair. But I always, when I drive down there, I'm always so jealous of those people that are, like, right in those little neighborhoods that are, like, a couple blocks away from the fair. Like, oh, I'd be such a degenerate. I would be so broke. I'd be there every day.
1: Why don't you just go from here?
2: Oh, I guess that's all. No, yeah, no, not an option. I have a kid that I have to... gather at some point.
0: When I was a young person, Ashley, I was fascinated when I first realized that the state fair is in a neighborhood and there are people who live in their houses only a block, two blocks from the fair. I was thrown by that as a little kid because I imagined that the state fair was its own universe.
2: Absolutely.
0: You know, when you're a little kid, you don't understand. So I was totally jealous and enthralled by the idea of living walking distance away from one of the most glorious places on planet Earth.
1: Some of those folks
0: still to this day, when I drive down to the fair and I see those homes so close, I think to myself, God, if I lived here, how perfect life would be. Were you going to bring up the parking?
1: The parking. Yeah, some of those folks are making good money offering their lawns to have folks park on there. That would be pretty great.
0: I would allow... Because people will pay anything. Some people will pay anything to be closer to their destination.
2: Yeah.
0: I would allow some bitches to park in my living room. You know?
2: So there's been moments where I drive past one of those houses and I'm like, oh, maybe I should just pay the $75. Who cares? I'm going to spend a lot of money today anyway.
1: I know some folks don't like it. All the extra traffic, trying to find a place to park can be difficult, even though you might live there.
0: Right here, a guy just texted in and said, living by the fair sucks.
1: I've heard people say that.
2: Yeah, I imagine for some people it would suck, but...
1: Especially if you don't like the fair in general.
0: If you're not into it and you're not making money on suckers by allowing them to park in your driveway and your front yard, if you're just not into the vibe in general, I can totally understand why you are not looking forward to the next couple of weeks. But here's a guy right away. He said, he's a 6'5"-er, and he said, living by the fair totally sucks.
3: Just Airbnb your house and get the hell out of town for 10 days.
2: Oh, dude, I would totally grab an Airbnb over there. I didn't even think of that. I bet they're all completely sold out, but I like that idea.
1: Really? You think people Airbnb to go to the fair?
2: I could see that,
1: I don't mean any disrespect to the fair, but...
2: Honestly, I mean, like, I... would love to do that just because it would be easier with a baby. So, I mean, there's probably other people out there who have the same thought as me. Like, then you don't have to drive that 30 minutes and get them all pissed off. You can just, like, leave the fair momentarily, hit a nap real quick at the house, go right back. Oh, that sounds awesome. Does anybody have an Airbnb?
0: One of my friends had a cousin that lived a couple blocks away from the fair. So he would go there right away in the morning, drink his nuts off, and then walk to his cousin's house a couple blocks away from the fair, sleep for 2 hours, go back to the fair, and drink his nuts off all over again.
2: Sounds like a dream.
0: Josh Beefwalk Jesus has texted in to say that his buddy, Beefwalk Jesus has a buddy, which it sounds like a few of us would have bet against.
2: Yeah.
0: His buddy makes $15,000 in the 2 weeks of the fair on parking.
2: Oh, my gosh.
1: That's great.
2: I didn't think it was that crazy.
1: Oh, yeah. It is crazy.
0: By the way, I made a brief mention of, you know, every year The Minnesota State Fair is rated as the best in the country. The food, the beer, the this and that. Let's take a moment here for Skull Bitches Jesus. Says he can't get drunk at the fair this year. Well, that's a damn shame. Sorry to hear that. He says court ordered 30-day no drinky.
1: Oh, yeah, you don't want to mess with that.
2: Oh.
0: He can't have a drinky until September 10th, so he says, I'm cool if the fair just flies by, son. Flies by. This court ordered no drinky, cubby.
3: I've had some friends have rolled the dice on that.
1: Oh, really?
3: Sure.
1: Do they have? They don't have the monitor?
3: What's that?
1: They don't have the monitor?
3: No, it was one of those systems where they had to call in each day, and if it was their day, they had to go in and get tested, and they just rolled the dice that they wouldn't be their day next day.
1: I only know two people that had it, and they had the ankle monitor that could test, or whatever whatever the deal is that could test.
3: That's a little bit more foolproof than calling in and saying, today is an orange day. Oh, shoot, I'm orange. I got to go in.
1: This person says they're a flooring installer. They've got a big flooring project to do by the fairgrounds. He said he told the customers, nah, we'll wait till after the fair. I don't blame you.
0: Yeah, you know, for some of us, it's glorious from day one until the bitter end. And we don't mind the traffic and we don't mind the this and that. But for others, I understand why it might be a miserable situation. If it gets in the way of how you make your living, if it gets in the way of your peace and quiet, I have sympathy for that. 10, 15, 20, 25 years ago, I never would have considered you people, but I get it.
2: I cannot get over that he makes that much money. 15 grand? I mean, well, at that point, I would just take that time off of work. Just sit on my lawn and get drunk every day.
1: Maybe they do. I mean, think about
2: That's a crazy awesome vacation you could take every year just by doing some extra work during the fair.
1: Think about who's really figured it out. Sweet Martha's makes about $5 million a year just in those 12 days.
2: Dude, they're crazy.
1: Pretty awesome.
0: Did you say $5 million?
1: Just looked it up. Yeah. $4.9 to $5 million. During the 12-day run.
2: My husband benefits from the state fair because of him selling meat. He has a couple clients out there, and so it always benefits. This time of year, the paychecks are a little nicer than usual. So I guess there's probably a lot of more people that are benefiting from the state fair than I even know of.
0: A listener has texted in. You're always welcome to do so, of course. The Luther Bloomington Kia text line is 651-989-9393. Here's a guy who says, it is such a Minnesota thing to flex the state fair. I think I know what he means by that. And yeah, I agree. We're very proud of it. We talk up and down about that event. I'm not the type of guy that's going to sit down and say, so tell me about the new foods that you might be. That conversation has never appealed to me. But yes, we do get a little uppity over the state fair. He's right.
2: I wonder how much money the state fair makes, the state of Minnesota in total.
0: I don't have a friggin' clue.
1: Yeah, I'm not sure how that works.
0: But speaking of $15,000 in a week, well, 12 days, let's call it 12 days. We just got that text from Beef Walk Jesus. Said his buddy makes 15 grand because he allows folks to park on his property for the fair. Another individual texted and said, you don't need the state fair to make 15 grand a week. He says he knows a guy who makes 15 grand a week. He spells and smells has nothing to do with it, really. His buddy sells cocaine and crack.
1: Oh, shoot, yeah.
0: He makes $15,000.
3: He's living on Easy Street.
2: Yeah.
1: He doesn't even think about that aspect.
0: He doesn't smell it. He doesn't spell it. He sells cocaine and crack, and he makes $15,000 a week. So consider that.
1: I don't remember the number, but it was up there. But my wife's friends ran a root beer float stand, just a little tiny stand out there, and they were making some pretty good money.
0: Yeah, just about any damn thing.
1: Another a friend of mine.
2: Crazy.
1: Well, I should say more of an acquaintance, I guess. She bought a caramel corn or kettle corn little stand, right?
0: Sure.
1: Like those carts.
2: Yep.
1: And she hired her nephew to go around the country to various fairs. And they made a ton of money off of kettle corn. I don't have that acumen. I wish I could think of something like that.
2: That could have been you and your buddy, Nick, when you guys bought that Prono Pup machine. If you would have got that working, you were talking about it last week, you and your buddy could be going fair to fair, filthy rich.
0: That was our goal, understand, I'm sure. Yeah, that was our goal. Last week I mentioned that me and Big Al went to an auction in the middle of nowheres, and we were highest bidder. on a Prono Pup machine. It had a little chain drive, and the wieners go into the thing, and but we couldn't get it running. Yes, our goal was, Ashley, back in those days, to tour that pig around the county and see how much money we could make, and we just couldn't get it started.
1: Getting various amounts of money, people texting in how much the state makes from the fair. Just the AI overview, no idea how accurate that is, says they have a $77 million budget, and they make $290 to $343 million for an impact for the Twin Cities.
2: Wow.
0: Now, there's a couple people listening this morning who want to start.
1: Sorry, there's a little more. So it does say the state itself doesn't make money. It's just kind of the surrounding area that makes some money.
0: Couple folks want to start the argument between which is better, the Renaissance Festival or the Minnesota State Fair. Now, for me personally, that's a ridiculous question.
2: I love both so much.
1: They're very different.
2: But they are uncomparable. I mean, the State Fair blows the Ren Fest out of the water.
0: I think it's a ridiculous argument.
1: I don't think you can compare those two together.
2: No, you can't.
0: I'm going to go ahead and do it. I'm going to go ahead and compare them. And one rules and one sucks.
2: I guess the cool thing I can think of, the Ren Fest, I like all the dressing up. I like all the shops, of course. The State Fair has cool shops like that, too.
1: Ren Fest is never going to have Weird Al perform. I mean, yeah. You just can't compare the two. They're too different.
0: And, of course, I'm joking around. Josh is right. I've been to the Renaissance Festival a couple, three times, and I had a good time. There's no way. It's always fun. There's no way I would ever compare it to the Minnesota State Fair.
2: The beer line is shorter at the Renaissance Festival usually. That's pretty cool.
1: Can you get a giant turkey leg at the State Fair? Probably, right? I guess I just haven't paid.
0: Oh, yeah.
2: Yeah, I think it's at the same booth where they have those pork chops.
1: It's more sexually charged at Ren Fest, that's for sure.
3: Yeah, bigger boobs.
2: Yep. Depending on what time of day you go to the State Fair, though.
0: Yeah, I don't know.
2: I try to get out of there before all the, like, really, really, I know you guys hate when I say this, so I'll say really, really, really young kids show up. So, like, 20, 21. But I've left at the same time they're usually coming, so around like 9 p.m. There's not much clothes being worn there. Not much clothes at all.
0: What are you doing?
2: What do you mean?
0: Again, with this 28-year-old person.
2: Okay, there's a huge difference. If you put me and a 21-year-old next to each other, there's a huge difference in what we got going on.
1: Actually, I'm 51. There's a huge difference for me, not for you.
0: The really, really young kids, the 28-year-old just said about the 20 and 21-year-old.
3: She's acting 29. Like that's when the 7-year-olds come strolling into the fair with their wallet chains in there.
0: I don't get
2: almost
0: it.
2: Almost 29.
1: Actually, I'm at the age where I can call a 30-year-old a kid.
0: Right.
1: You know, you're nowhere near. You got to stop that with the 21.
0: I don't know what you're doing.
2: They make me uncomfortable. If I wouldn't like look at them in a desirable way, then I think there's like a decent gap there, cuz like I don't find anybody under the age of like 25 sexually appealing at all, because I look at them like they're little kids.
1: So you're more talking about who you want to bang?
2: Yeah, I don't want to be like, because
0: I don't
2: talking
0: understand
2: about people being like half naked.
0: The Minnesota State Fair just has so much more of anything that you're looking for than the Renaissance Festival, in my opinion. It's just so much bigger. Anything you're looking for, they got so much more of it. So there you go. That'll be Thursday. I'm heading out to an event this week, Josh. I'll be going out on a school night. Wednesday night, so the night before the fair, I'll be headed down to the brand new Mystic Lake Amphitheater for a live concert. My first time there. I'll be going to see Toto.
1: Awesome. I'd love to see Toto.
0: Criss Cross, not the rap act, the yacht rock dude. Maybe you know him by his full name, Christopher Cross. The guy who sang the theme song to the movie Arthur. Sailing is another one of his big hits. I'm sure you remember Christopher Cross.
1: Who's headlining, Toto?
0: Toto. And the opening act will be the Romantics. What I like about you, you're to hold me tight. Everybody jump around, gonna make it feel all right. Yeah.
1: That sounds fun.
0: Something flippering in my ear, tell you all the things. The Romantics, Criss Cross, and Toto. I'll be thrashing around in the mosh pit for that one.
1: Are you going to go see the Romantics too?
0: Might as well see all of them. Here, the secret that you keep when you're talking in your sleep. The dude had a little bit of a Lisp, the lead singer, at least back then he did. I don't even know if it's the same guy, the Romantics. I don't know. I haven't looked up the, what do they call it in the business, Josh? The roster, the
1: yeah, I'm looking to
0: the
1: see.
0: Band members. That'd be my first time at the new joint, so.
1: Do you know who that was?
0: What his name was?
1: Yeah.
0: No, I do not. Go ahead, maybe I'll remember if you say it out loud.
1: There's a lot. I don't recognize any of these names.
0: That's okay.
1: Wally Palmer?
0: That sounds, I think his name was Wally. Yeah.
1: Okay.
0: So is he still there?
1: Yeah.
0: Oh, my God.
1: If that's the singer.
0: And, of course, you know, Toto with the Africa and the Rosanna and the Hold the Line. Love Isn't Always on Time. I mean, yeah, seen him before. Seen him once or twice before, Toto. So there you go.
1: This is a great text. Went and saw Extreme Tesla over the weekend.
0: Oh, yeah. I got a couple of messages from friends who were at that show. What does this listener say?
1: Well, I like how they started Went and saw Extreme and Tesla over the weekend. They're missing one.
0: Right. Right. The main act, the main event was Motley Crue.
1: I got to be honest. If I went to that show, I went to the Extreme and Tesla show.
0: Did they say they walked out before Motley Crue took the...
1: They don't even mention Motley Crue, which I like. I thought I was a Nuno fan before. Then I saw him live. Unbelievable. Put on a great show. Ended with a great tribute to Ozzy.
0: Whoa.
1: Yeah, Nuno Betancourt, one of my favorite guitar players.
0: That's right up your alley.
1: Yeah, and it was funny. I had a few people, including Dana, send me video and pictures from the show. And I don't, it's not fair. It's not fair that he's one of the greatest guitar players of all time. He's so hot. You know, and he's, you know, such a young kid nearing 60 or just a pup.
0: Is he hot?
1: Oh my gosh.
0: Yeah. Nuno Betancourt.
1: So he must have sold his soul, right? And I can only hope he has a tiny penis because he can't have all of that. It's not, I mean, he's rich.
0: If he just would have hooked up with a legit band at some point in his career.
1: Dude, you're not kidding.
0: Yeah.
1: I mean, honestly, they've got some fun songs, but yeah.
0: Oh.
1: If he would have hooked himself up with just a different band.
0: Yeah. It's fate, man. That's how it works. I mean,
2: that's your type.
0: I could not get into into their vibe. There are certain Extreme songs where my stomach turns over. What was that one? Oh, if you don't like what you see here,
1: get the funk out.
0: Get the funk out. Get the funk out. Get the. If you. Oh God, I just wanted to bash my face into the radio until I would be unconscious. It was just so silly.
1: Yeah, and I know, like, they had trumpets and stuff like that. I know you hate it.
0: They had that trumpety kind of thing happening, and it just wasn't my... but there is one Extreme song that I really do love, Josh.
1: What's that?
0: All the world's a something or another, something or... Stop the world. I like that one.
1: Too bad there's not two Nunos, because he can sing so well.
0: Two Nunos?
1: Yeah. I'd imagine what he's doing on guitar would be a little tough to sing at the same time.
0: You know, my piss-poor high school rock band, because our lead guitar player, who was wildly gifted, he was the only guy in the band who was truly gifted and could have become a professional musician. The rest of us were hacks, just looking to maybe get an HJ out of the deal. But our lead guitar player was also a massive Nuno fan and still is to this day, just like you. So because of his love of Nuno Betancourt, there was one Extreme song that we would play periodically, and it was that acoustic one, wing bada dum boom bada dum bum bada boom bada bum boom. Not the love song, a little quicker paced. What the hell was
1: it? Wholehearted.
0: Again? Wholehearted, that's
1: was
0: the
1: it?
0: One. Yeah, we used to play Wholehearted. That one I could handle.
1: Yeah, they got a few.
0: I had a couple friends who were at the Motley Crue Tesla Extreme Showdown. They sent me some text saying they're having a good time. They didn't. I expected I would get a text, you know, later in the night saying, oh, my God, this is a disaster, you know, when Motley Crue took the stage. But they didn't say anything, so maybe the crew put on a good show. I'm hoping that they did.
1: Blondes Are Just for Practice, Jesus said Extreme was fantastic. I would let Nuno have his way with me. Tesla is always a solid choice. We left after one Motley Crue song, first song.
0: Cool.
1: Yeah, our awesome promotions director, Amy, sent me a couple videos, and she fell in love as well. She fell in love with them. And holy cow, did she have good seats.
0: Stop the world. Stop the world. Why, Josh? I know. Here with the lyrics. Why did he want the, I want to get off.
1: Plans?
0: That's what he would say. No, he doesn't have plans. He would like to get off the, all right. They say there ain't nothing. Nothing. Quite like a mother's love. Mm. As a matter of fact, quite a few of our listeners say that there ain't nothing quite like loving your mother,
1: God.
0: Josh. Here's another saying you might be familiar with. You're feeling so safe, it's as if you were in your mother's arms. Those cute little slogans don't apply to everyone, of course. There are always exceptions to every rule. Like this lady, who comes from the garbage can that is the far southeastern United States. This lady has upped and caught a case of child neglect. Yes, she has. That one always looks good on your permanent record. I don't care who you are, right? Child neglect?
1: People glance past that one.
0: Most bosses will blow past that on your job resume, right? Child neglect. This friggin' lady. What did she do? You got to get ready for this one, because this is a new one on me. I'll give her credit. It's a new one. The lady picked up that child neglect charge for allegedly breastfeeding her baby while hammered drunk.
2: Don't do that.
0: Hammered out of her gourd.
1: Is it possible, try and give somebody the benefit of the doubt.
0: Sure.
1: That she didn't realize what could happen?
2: No.
1: No?
2: No, it's impossible.
1: It is impossible?
2: Yeah.
1: You don't think there's somebody out there dumb enough just not to know? Maybe I shouldn't say dumb, but uneducated enough not to know.
2: No, I think that's just like...
0: I think there's always a chance, Josh.
1: I mean, I did tell you I knew a man, 32 years old, who didn't know the function of testicles.
0: Mm-hmm.
1: No clue.
0: You had to show him.
1: Yeah. I mean, I all the way. I had to show everything they could do. He had no idea, actually.
2: There is a saying that... goes around on the internet for breastfeeding women when they're talking about like whether or not they can drink alcohol while breastfeeding, and some women say, well, if you can find your baby, you can feed your baby, saying like, okay, well, if you're not drunk enough where you can't find your baby. But I think some people take that a little bit too seriously, because there's been plenty of times where I'm very, very tuned up and I could totally find my baby if I wanted to, but I should not be feeding them.
0: Well, this gal did.
2: That's absolutely terrible.
1: What would you mix with milk for a drink? Like, what's eggnog?
0: God help us, Josh. I got a disgusting story for you.
1: Like rum? Is that rum?
2: Uh-huh.
1: So if you're a baby, just request a little rum and maybe it's not that weird.
0: I saw a grown man many years ago, and he was no kid. He was probably in his 70s. Me and his wife, who was also in her 70s, they were heavy, heavy all-day drinkers. The types that just shake like a leaf on a tree until they get their first one in the morning, right? And I crashed at their place one night. And so I'm laying on the couch, and I was awake, but I didn't want to show that I was awake, because I wasn't ready to get up just yet. I was hungover to beat hell, too. But the old man comes into the kitchen, and I'm laying on the couch with one eye open just watching him. The old man comes into the kitchen, and he's got the shakes going, baby. Because he just hits it hard. And I watched him take a tall glass and fill it about half up with milk. And he filled the other half of that glass up with straight friggin' vodka.
1: Oh, milk and vodka.
0: I had never seen anything so horrible in my life.
2: Oh,
0: and he ripped it down like Rocky Balboa with those raw eggs.
2: Sure. I'm going to throw up.
0: Oh. And I'll tell you what, he stopped trembling, and he was ready for the day.
1: All right, so like a white Russian.
0: Yeah, white Russians involve milk or cream or something.
1: Yeah, it's vodka. Yeah. Vodka, coffee, liqueur, and fresh milk or cream.
2: Well, the kid can't have caffeine.
1: Kids can't have caffeine?
2: No, so that's out.
1: Oh. Is that true?
2: You're going to have to just stick with the vodka and milk for now.
0: I also knew...
1: When I watched my kid, I used to give him Red Bull. My wife, when she was breastfeeding him,
0: just rub a little on his gums.
2: Put it in the bottle. Here you go, buddy.
0: I knew a hardcore white Russian drinker, too. And one night, his son tried to match him drink for drink. Don't ever, if you've got a real serious drinking dad, like I did, you got to wait until they're a little older to try to match him drink for drink. I probably was only able to do that to my dad once he hit 70 years old. There's no way I could go beer for beer with my dad. So this friend of mine, whose dad drank White Russians regularly, we were on a fishing trip up north. And he said, you know what, Dad? I'm going to match you today. I'm going to hit her drink for drink. And he did. But the old man went to bed feeling like $1 million. His son spent the entire night puking in a bush.
1: Mm. Sofa King Cool Jesus.
0: Word.
1: Said a White Russian and a little breast milk? Money, son. Money.
0: He's calling that straight cash.
1: I like the term pump and dump. Ashley, maybe you're the first person I ever heard say that.
2: Yeah, I hate having a pump and dump. Sucks.
1: And it's from drinking?
2: Or yeah, like it doesn't, there. It used to be, it's an old wives' tale that like you could, I don't know, drink some booze and then like pump and then dump and then feed your baby. But it doesn't work like that. You have to wait until like the alcohol in your system is just completely gone or wherever, like a safe zone for you to do that. But I have to pump and dump just because if I don't pump, say I'm drinking for 12 hours, having a blast, I have to pump or else my boobs will explode. They will
1: literally explode.
2: Did you ever get a chance to feel what like an engorged breast feels like, Josh, with your wife?
0: Has he?
1: Well, there's some engorgement if I feel her breast, but it's usually not on her body.
2: Well, I have had my husband like check it out because he's like, I just want to see. Like, you talk about it being so painful, and he was like, gross out. He's like, what in the world is that? Because it gets like
0: hard as a rock,
2: but like lumpy. It's very lumpy.
0: Lumpy as a rock. Let's get back to this lady now.
1: We're going to start calling you Lumpy Jesus.
2: Do it.
0: This lady caught a charge of child neglect for breastfeeding her baby while drunk off her ass. And like I said, I'll give her credit. That's a new one on me. You got your drunk drivers. You got your drunk and disorderly. Sure. Those are very familiar. Breastfeeding while drunk. She wins the prize for that. That is as disgusting as it is unique.
2: I'm surprised the baby even wanted to.
0: A witness who upped and called the police on the lady. The witness said that the lady had fallen down once or twice. She's just a walking down the road, is what was happening. The lady had fallen down once or twice while holding her baby. And mom was also falling in and out cold here and there, too. She was in and out of, how do you call it, consciousness. Tamisha. The gal is up to 32 years old now, and she goes by the name of Tamisha. When the local police first spotted Mom Weiser over there, she was carrying around that two-month-old baby while her other kid, a two-year-old...
4: 2 months.
0: While her other kid, a two-year-old toddler, walked alongside her.
1: The toddler was walking better than mom.
0: In a much straighter line than mom was. Mom Weiser. And the cops confirmed that Tamisha was hammered drunk. She had it all. Slurred speech. Glassy eyes. She smelled like a bait bucket. And the cops said that Tamisha was so damn wobbledy, they thought for sure she was going to fumble that baby. She told the police that she was staying down the road at a hotel. So they took her there. Went inside the room. Inside her room, they saw empty bottles of hooch everywheres. Oh, and the cops also said that both kids were wearing diapers that were completely sold out.
1: Ugh. Poor kids.
2: What a terrible, terrible human being.
0: The cops took Tamisha to the hospital and then to the spin dry, where she spit a .29. And then they hauled Tamisha over to the county jailhouse. The two-month-old baby also went to the hospital. Doctors wanted to see if it had gotten secondhand drunk or maybe even a little buzzed from drinking for free at Nipples Tavern all day long.
2: That's so dangerous. Imagine like how many other times she has done this, too. I'm sure this isn't the first. That kid's going to have so many problems.
0: They said the kid was doing all right. What a disaster. Come on, lady. What's wrong with you?
1: Maybe now she'll realize she hit rock bottom. Let's hope. Right? Can we hope?
0: Yeah, you never know. Everybody's got their own different version of rock bottom.
1: I would think that one should be universal.
0: I told you about my buddy who woke up in bed with his dad nude.
1: I think about that every time.
0: And he did not consider that rock bottom.
1: Man. He's seen worse.
0: He did not consider. So there you go.
1: Do you ever wonder if, look, your moms were drunk? If you were breastfed, I don't even know if you were breastfed or not. None of my business,
0: I don't know the answer to that.
2: I'm sure my mom was. Oh, wait, no, I wasn't able to be breastfed. Never mind, I was too premature.
0: I know I've asked these questions before, but now I can't remember. I mean,
1: you've asked your mom?
0: Yeah. If she was drinking, you're wondering if my mother or any of our mothers drank while they were pregnant with us? I can't remember the drinking. I know my mom admitted to having a few heaters.
1: Well, my mom definitely did.
0: Yeah, but my mom wasn't a big drinker back in those days. She evolved into a world-class title-holding drinker. So I don't know. And I guess my sister knows everything about our background. I'll ask my sister.
1: Your famous sister?
0: My famous
1: sister? I caught a bit of
0: You make her famous on the radio all the time with lusting over her.
1: I can't help it.
0: Oh, you're talking about what happened?
1: Great to see her on Saturday.
0: You're talking about what happened over the weekend?
1: She had her TV date. Well, I don't know. Was it her debut or she done TV before? Because she looked like a pro. She looked like she's done it before.
0: I don't know if it was her debut or not. Yeah, at the fair Saturday, there was someone, there was a reporter hanging around the park and ride situation there at the fair, interviewing people about the long lines for the park and ride gimmick. And they interviewed my sister, and so she was on the Channel 5 News at 10 o'clock on Saturday night talking about the problems with the bus. You thought she did a pretty good job?
1: Oh, yeah. She's a natural. Absolute stunner. It wasn't fair what they did to her either, because they're like, one lady was so crazy she parked in a ditch, and then they cut to your sister, and I asked you, I'm like, she parked in a ditch?
0: Like, no, they didn't. No, it wasn't her.
1: They're talking about somebody else.
0: Some other lady. Although she's not the greatest driver, I wouldn't be surprised if she ended up in a ditch.
1: Oh, is that right? Not so good. Yeah, what a pro.
0: There she was on television. It's been a long time since my first day of high school, 39 years to be exact, which I cannot effing believe, but it's a true story.
1: My kid starts today. Today's the day, lucky bastard.
0: 39 years since my first day of high school, and I have pretty solid memories of those days. And I can tell you this, for sure, there was no such thing as any kind of freshman or sophomore initiation at my high school where the upperclassmen unleash some type of embarrassing or humiliating whooping on the underclassmen, like in the movie Dazed and Confused, where they beat the freshmen into oblivion with that wooden paddle. We had nothing like that. What about you folks?
1: Nope, nothing.
3: It got...
2: We had like a cute little thing, I guess, around homecoming. They would... The seniors would kidnap the freshmen.
0: Okay.
3: Yeah, the year
2: get
3: before,
2: us super high and drunk, and then drop us off. It's cool.
3: Year before I got to high school, there was a big hazing scandal. I guess scandal in quotes. It wasn't that big of a deal, but they snuffed it out entirely and said if any upperclassmen do anything to the younger kids, the freshmen, you're suspended. Whatever.
0: Total flatliner.
1: Yeah. Do you guys remember how big seniors looked when you were freshmen? It was just like they were a different species.
3: Like they're adults.
1: And then vice versa. When you're a senior, you're looking at the freshmen going, these are little kids.
2: Babies. Mm-hmm.
0: They had mustaches and whatnot.
1: They already had their pensions. They looked so much older.
2: I loved that we had that little, I guess, hazing, for lack of a better word, at our school. That was a lot of fun. Because, like, if the seniors were hazing you, that meant that you were cool enough. They knew who you are.
3: Now that I think about it, we did always do a Powder Puff football game where it was girls playing football, and that was held off campus. And, yeah, the upperclassmen just beat the ever-living crap out of the younger girls. It's kind of fun to watch.
2: That was held off campus? We had it on campus.
0: Who was beating up girls?
3: The senior girls were the senior sophomore. Yeah, yeah, no guys were beating up women.
0: I thought maybe that the... here's where we're going next, by God. We're talking about day one initiations at a school. It says here, school initiation rituals can be embarrassing, crude, and even disturbing. But at a joint called Bishop Kelly High School in Tulsa, Oklahoma, they came up with something cutesy to take the place of terrible, violent beatings and whatnot. On day one, here's how they do it, by damn. On day one, every freshman has to show up to school with their mom, dad, grandma, grandpa, legal guardian, whatever they have at the ready. And the embarrassed freshman must give mom or dad or whoever a kiss before they walk into the schoolhouse.
1: I don't know if it's the same. I'd be mortified.
2: It's not the same now.
1: At that age, I wanted to pretend I didn't have parents. Like, I lived alone.
0: Right.
1: There's some older people that live with me. They're my roommates.
0: If you ever had to be dropped off anywhere, you'd make sure mom did it 6 blocks away from your final destination.
1: Oh, yeah.
0: Yeah. She could walk up and look cool and be like, I don't even know where I came from.
2: I don't have a jacket. I know it's 30 degrees out, but I'm too cool for a jacket.
1: No, you're right. It is different. I mean, like my older kids, I would try and embarrass them, and they just wouldn't get embarrassed.
2: Yeah, it's not the same.
0: So, again, every freshman has to show up to school with mom or dad or whatever, whoever is the head of the household, and they must kiss that older person before the seniors make sure every last freshman gets it done before the opening bell rings. It says here the entire senior class swamps the parking lot on day one, hollering and screaming up and down, new guys in the corner puking his guts out. The senior class demands that the fresh meat rookie virgin dickhead freshman go ahead and lay a sweet little kiss on their parents' faces while everybody's looking.
2: Ugh. I love it. I absolutely love that.
1: Well, that's because you're a mom.
2: Yeah.
1: I mean, think about it the other way.
2: How long it's been since those kids have probably showed any affection. Get over here.
1: It's better that everyone's doing it, but that still would be pretty embarrassing. It'd be cooler if you could pick out the

0: Bishop High seniors used to dish out your typical savage beatings on freshman initiation day. But then came the incident. So it was then that the 2001 class decided it was time to come up with a kindler, gentler initiation gimmick. And they did.
1: Maybe some of those parents don't want a kiss from their kid, though. Maybe they, you know, it's the first day of school.
2: Maybe they're embarrassed.
1: Or no, you have to,
2: my kid's the nerd. I don't want to be seen with him.
1: No, I mean, like, they probably just, not every morning's a good morning when you have to wake your kid up for school, especially the first one. Like, what if you got in a fight before you left the house? You're irritated with them, and then these seniors are like, kiss him, like, get away from me.
0: My mother wouldn't have wanted a kiss from me in that situation.
2: You don't think so?
0: No, she would have said, get out of the car.
2: It's bigger when it's warm out, Jesus said. We didn't have senior girls hazing in Hastings. They were too busy drunk breastfeeding their children.
0: Shotgun Messiah Jesus wants to know, are we talking about a kiss on the lips? The story didn't really indicate specifics. I think we're talking about a kiss on the cheek.
2: There were some on the lips. I watched the video.
0: Well, but I guess what he's asking is, do the rules demand a kiss on the lips? It doesn't sound that way to me. It sounds like they'll take a kiss on the cheek, lips. What? I think if it was mandatory to kiss your mother or father on the lips, I think that would have been noted in the story. So I'm going to say it was optional. What happened?
1: I wonder if we read the same thing.
2: Muscle Dilf Jesus?
1: No, I read a Making Maths Jesus.
0: Yeah, so?
1: I wasn't sure if Josh wanted to read that one. I don't know if I can read that one. Can you read it, Nick? I don't know if I can.
0: What are we talking about? I don't know what we're talking about.
1: Making Maps Jesus? That's
0: making
1: why I'm laughing.
0: Making Maps Jesus. Okay, here's the text. Yeah, I don't even understand it, really, to be totally honest with you.
2: All right, try Muscle Dilf Jesus.
0: Muscled Dilf Jesus.
2: It's the last part.
0: I don't understand this one either.
2: Oh, you don't?
1: What?
0: Go ahead. Someone else. I don't understand it.
1: Women usually have two sets of lips.
0: I don't see that text.
2: Oh, because
0: I don't know what you're talking about.
2: So, yeah, Ashley just said it. Wants to know if there's a specification.
0: Wait a minute. We really are doing the which set of lips joke in 20 and 26?
2: That's what happened.
0: Come on. That's stupid.
2: It's retro. And by the way, gross.
1: Yeah.
2: That's your mother.
0: I thought we had moved past the which set of lips are we talking about like 40 years ago. I guess I was wrong. All right. They got him, Cubby.
2: Yeah. If everybody's doing it, it's a tradition. It makes it a little better, but it still would be pretty embarrassing.
0: Well, no, I was moving on to the next story.
2: Oh, gotcha.
0: Yeah. The bastards went ahead and got it done. Out there in California, back a few days ago, a tractor trailer carrying over 50,000 cans of Pabst Blue Ribbon beer, it got snatched. 1,602 cases of beer. It got stolen. God help us. Not out the back of the truck. Like they...
2: That would be exhausting.
0: Transferred it from the back of the whole truck. Gone. 1,602 cases of Pabst Blue Ribbon beer.
2: I unloaded trucks for a very brief amount of time because I couldn't handle it at UPS.
1: Exhausting.
2: I was shocked how difficult that was. I was in the shape of my life. I thought, oh man, I'm gonna be pretty good at this. I was terrible.
0: Too much for you.
2: It's so humbling. I was terrible. That is a tough gig.
0: Pabst has taken to social media and whatnot to talk about this terrible turn of events, and they want help from the general public to find the pricks who pulled this caper. The folks at Pabst said, to the thief. And again, we're talking about an entire tractor trailer that was stolen full of beer. To the thief, they said, we don't fault you for wanting to brag to your friends about how much PBR you have. We just wish you would have obtained it the honorable way.
2: I like when they've got a good sense of humor about this kind of thing.
0: They went on to

0: say. Pabst is officially starting the clock now. You have exactly 18 days to return our truck. No questions asked.
1: Wow.
0: But just so you jabronis are aware, they said, we are also offering a reward to anyone who can help us solve this mystery. They didn't get into detail on what kind of reward they're offering or why they set that specific 18-day timeline. But I like their style at Pabst. I can read between the lines. They're more or less saying, hey, cutie pies, you can save your own ass if you come clean. If you don't, we got a gang of thirsty, beer-bellied cement heads looking for you. You effed around, and now you're going to find out. That's the message I'm getting when reading between the lines. The stolen tractor trailer was plumb full of canned Pabst Blue Ribbon beer, which is delicious. Yeah, they also had 200 cases of Old Milwaukee non-alcoholic beer. Someone will find that N.A. beer in a ditch somewhere soon enough.
2: They didn't keep that.
0: They're not hanging on to the N.A. beer.
2: Nah.
0: No details on how the rig was exactly stolen. It just says here, a subcontractor was scheduled to deliver the beer, but the truck never reached its destination. You got to know what you're doing.
3: Yeah. I mean, that might help narrow the suspect pool.
0: You throw me behind the wheel of that pig. I mean, I believe I could probably get it going down the road, but not without somebody noticing as I struggle like hell for the first 10 minutes to get the thing going.
1: Yeah.
0: I think I could get it done, but someone's going to hear me grinding gears and effing the works
1: up. Yeah, you're drawing attention to yourself immediately.
0: The folks at Pabst made one more cute comment on the way out. They said, oh, we hope that whoever managed to steal our truck also knows the importance of keeping beer cold. Constantly.

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1: And not in ketchup and salsa.
2: On God.
3: U.S. Olympians do it. 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

0: She's hit September all of a sudden, Cubby. You know what that means, right?
1: What does it mean?
0: Gotta pay the bills.
1: Yeah, every month.
0: Son of a bitch.
1: They're kind
0: of
1: jerks about that.
0: Gotta pay the friggin' bills.
1: I bet your wife's got you on a good system.
0: If you mean leaves me completely out of the process, yeah, then you're correct.
1: That's the right strategy at your household. Yeah.
0: She doesn't trust me with money.
2: That's safe.
0: She doesn't trust me with a dime, so yes.
1: I do miss the days, which seemed like it should have been decades ago, but it was more like just a couple years ago, where you'd come in here, put your glasses on, get your checkbook ready, and start writing out checks like a madman.
3: I was blown away by that process. Yeah. I had never seen that since, you know, the mid-90s with my parents.
1: I remember that growing up. Uh-huh. Mom and dad, just dad's in a horrible mood, right? These checks, complaining about all of it.
3: Balancing the checkbook, all that.
1: Yep. Yeah, and it was just a couple years back.
3: Yep.
1: Yeah. We're still doing that.
2: Keep learned that in school for no reason.
0: This was my spot for paying the bills. I would bring them all into work with my checkbook and sit down, because this was I thought of here in studio as an organized, quiet place where I could focus on paying the bills. When I go home, you know, I so quickly just want to crawl into bed and eat Doritos, you know, and I lose my focus here at work. Of course, once I was done with work responsibilities, I could focus and pay my bills. Yeah, you guys poked a lot of fun at me back in those days.
1: Well, you just reminded me of my dad.
0: Sitting here with, like you said, I put on my glasses.
1: Yep.
0: Start writing out my checks. What's the date? I kept asking Josh. What is the date today?
1: Did you, am I mistaken, or weren't you kind of screwed over by whoever sends the mail out once? Where I thought you were getting hounded, and you're like, well, I mailed that like 2 months ago, and somebody forgot to set the mail out.
0: Yes, that's right, here in the building.
1: Yeah, here in the building.
0: Oh, God. You know, as prehistoric as my approach was to finances, like Josh said, only as recently as a few years ago, I would sit here and write out my checks. Everyone else is paying online. I'm still writing the checks. As prehistoric as that approach was, I think I did a pretty good job of staying on time. You know, when I was younger, I'd be sitting around watching television. You know, when I was younger, living on my own, I'd be sitting around watching television and the power would go out, because I simply forgot to pay the bills. I was really bad about it when I first moved out on my own. Really unorganized. And the lights would go out.
1: Stuff like that's happened around here, so you can't feel too bad.
0: Right. But as I got a little older, I got pretty organized. And it was rare that I ever got a telephone call or a letter in the mail that said, hey, jabroni, you haven't paid this bill in 3-4 months. That was a regular thing when I was a kid. But as I got older, I was pretty good about it. But yeah, one day, suddenly my phone lights up. And some company is furious with me because I hadn't paid a bill. And I told them over the telephone, I said, I put that pig in the mail 5 months ago. I don't know what the hell you people are hollering at me for. Turns out, I trusted this building. And that's a big mistake. That's a big mistake. We all know that nothing works correctly in this building from top to bottom. What I had done was I had written out this bill, put it in an envelope. You know, first I licky-lick the envelope,
1: you
0: right?
1: Sure did.
0: And then I smash
1: never
0: it together.
1: Never missed that part.
0: Put the stamp on the envelope. I put it in our outgoing mailbox here at the radio station, unaware of the fact that our outgoing mailbox person had been fired 3 years ago.
2: Yeah.
0: There was no one who was handling the mail anymore. So sure as hell, I tell Cubby about this, because when we have problems in our personal lives, we try to help each other. I said, Josh, I swear to God, I paid this bill. We started kind of...
1: And I knew you did.
0: Yeah, because you watched me do it here in the building. We started to go back in time. And he said, well, where did you mail this? And I said, I put it in the outgoing mailbox. So we walked up to the front of the building. And there, that bill was still sitting there from 5 months ago in the outgoing mailbox.
1: There's still old Netflix DVDs. You hadn't sent out a DVD in 5 or 6 years.
0: And so embarrassingly, then I had to call this company back and say, yeah, I'm a dickhead. I got the bill, right? My company forgot to...
1: But I wasn't kidding. We've lost the request lines because somebody forgot to pay the bills.
3: The website.
1: The website went down. Mm-hmm. We had no internet.
3: Mm-hmm.
1: We had no... We don't get all the newspapers like we used to, but there is... we used to get the Star Tribune, that they forgot to pay for, so that stopped coming.
0: There have been a few services that we've counted on here in the building over the years that went away simply because there was no one left. There was no one in that position anymore. We didn't have the check writer in the building anymore. Whoever was in charge of paying the bills was gone.
1: Yeah, we even lost the most recent one. So we've got a new one there, too. The internet was the funniest, by far. The face of the radio station gone because somebody didn't pay the bill.
2: Yeah. Especially because it, like, set it on there.
0: No longer had a website. We no longer...
3: Ashley's right. When you go into 93x.com, it said, like, this site is no longer available because of unpaid bills or something like that.
1: I love that they shamed
2: us. Yeah, what was that about?
1: That's so good.
0: Well, this doesn't surprise me. A text message has come in from Classic Country Jesus, a regular listener. He texts in almost every day, and he says he's in his 30s. He still writes checks regularly. Well, you are Classic Country Jesus. It kind of matches
1: your... Keep it a classic.
0: Yeah, I mean, you probably would be happy, Classic Country Jesus, if we went back to cobblestone roads. Because that's your gimmick. That's your thing.
3: Well, at the last building I lived in, I wrote checks for rent because you could either pay online or pay by check. But if you pay online, there was a $150 convenience fee to pay it online.
1: Holy heck.
3: I know.
2: That sounds illegal.
3: I think it was.
2: Yeah, that sounds a little illegal.
1: My checking account didn't even come with a checkbook. I don't even know why they call it a checking account anymore. Like, you have to request it separately. You know, usually, like, you go to your local bank, you get the... And I remember, as a kid, a couple of my first checking accounts, I was so excited. I felt like such an adult.
2: Yeah.
1: I've got a checkbook. Yeah, the bank that I've used them several years now, but they just said, if you ever want checks, let us know. We'll mail some out, but most people don't take them.
2: I wish that was still like a regular thing, writing checks.
1: You still can.
2: I like doing that.
0: I still, my wife handles the money in our household, so we can be assured that we will survive. If I was in charge, we would probably be in trouble. I'm irresponsible with money. My wife handles everything online. But Ashley, in my personal life, like, say, if I owe a pal $50 for something, I still write checks for things like that. I still write. No one's stopping you.
2: I like having the paper records of things. You know, my phone is just full of random screenshots of payments I made in case I ever need it. But if I ever did need it, I would never be able to find it because there's so many of them.
1: I'm such a nerd for, like, the apps and stuff. I love using the finance apps.
2: I
0: bet you're an ace with that, Josh. When I was in high school, this will give you an idea. I haven't been great with money my entire life. It brings me back to high school when other kids in my class were studying algebra. What's even higher than that, Josh? Where do we go from there? Calculus, all this unbelievable. Mm-hmm. In high school, as a senior, I took a class called Math for Everyday Living. And it was just me and the other bottom-of-the-barrel kids at our school. And part of that class was learning how to use a checkbook.
1: That's good.
3: That's actually practical information. I'd rather have that than algebra.
0: Well,
2: I remember learning that.
0: Well, of course. Who wouldn't rather have that than... And my point is, we were 18 years old, for Christ's sake. That's probably something...
2: I took that in middle school in home ec.
0: It's a little embarrassing. Yeah,
2: that's when I learned.
0: The teacher would say things like, okay, if you had $50 in your checking account and you wrote out a check for $25, what does that leave you with?
2: Uh-huh.
0: I mean, it was really sad, but that was the situation we had put ourselves in.
1: Although, the check floating game, I mean, you can't really do that anymore, right? Where before it's like you write a check and go, okay, it's probably going to take 2 days to get there. By then, I should have enough money in my account.
0: Oh, sure. That's defined as check floating?
1: Check floating.
0: Okay.
1: Fish and chips, Jesus said. His bank makes you buy your own checks. Yeah, same with me. Let's see. Oh, there was another one in here where someone said their person got confused as to why you'd want a check nowadays. It is so much different.
0: Box Tossin' Jesus took a similar class when he was in high school. He just texted in. He said that class was called Consumer Math.
1: It's good.
3: Yeah, at least it's practical.
0: I mean, I'm not arguing that. Mm-hmm. It's just it was a little silly that we were grown people, for the most part. We're getting ready to graduate high school, and we're still doing simple math. That's basically what it was simple math.
1: Here's a text that says, nowadays, if you ask the banker for a checkbook, they pretty much ask you, what is that?
3: Especially if it's a young kid.
0: Oh,
3: what now?
0: There you go.
1: Yes, here's smoking meats and clapping cheeks, Jesus. Writing a check gives you a little grace period as to when it clears your account.
0: It's the first of the month. It's time to pay the bills.
3: Yeah, I can remember a couple times when I was young paying rent with a check where I'd misdate the check on accident. Like, oh, shoot, I'm sorry. Just to buy myself some time.
0: You got to do what you got to
1: totally do. Totally understand. Yeah, I wonder if that ever worked. Oh, yeah, did I write that check for 3 months in the future?
3: Right.
1: Ah, shoot. Well, cash it when it's that time.
3: Oh, did I put 2011 and not 2010? Oh, okay. All right, well, shoot. Give me a day. I'll get back to you with the new one.
1: Now you got
3: to
1: worry about dirtbags stealing your checks out of the mail or something.
2: Uh-huh, that's sketchy.
1: Well, it's probably not just nowadays.
0: Yeah, that's why I started bringing my bills in here. It's because everyone kept scaring me, saying if you put your bills in your regular mailbox, some crack fiend will steal your checks. And use. That's why I started writing my checks here in the building, was I thought this was a safer place to mail them out.
2: Now you would definitely be safe with that, because when I worked at a bank, 8 years ago, there's so many steps. Like, I remember when I started working at the bank, I thought, how do people even, like, steal other people's checks and do anything with them? That's impossible. Like, there's so many little, barriers you have to cross in order to deposit a check or cash a check.
0: Okay.
1: Now you just take a picture with your phone.
2: Yeah.
1: If you ever get one. Not the real Jesus said at Fleet Farm, the guests who use checks have birthdays in the 1930s. Yeah, definitely going away.
0: There you go. All right, we could continue on our Tuesday show with a question for Josh from a listener by the name of Milwaukee Grizzly Heezes. He went with Heezes as opposed to Jesus or Sheezes. It's unique. His question, could you ask Josh for tips on how I can be a sexy stud like him?
1: Oh, you got the right guy. That's for sure.
0: And he mentions your reputation as a boner machine.
1: I don't know how that reputation started. I've said it again and again. I am not a boner machine.
0: You get more and more kind of temperamental on that subject every time it's brought up. Tips on how he can be a sexy stud like you.
1: It's easy, and it's easy, but it's also the hardest thing in the world. You've probably heard people a million times ever say, be yourself, right? In my case, be someone else.
0: Be somebody else.
1: Yeah, as opposite as you can possibly be.
0: Well, everybody's got something.
1: It's your only chance.
0: Everybody's got something about them that's sexy. Text us, 651-989-9393. Here's our first text call out for the day. What makes you sexy?
1: Boy, I wouldn't know.
0: 651-989-9393. That's our Luther Bloomington Kia text line.
2: Oh, I thought of one right away for myself.
0: I'm looking forward to all kinds of interesting answers. Go ahead.
2: I'm good at cooking. Good at cooking.
1: I've had your pasta salad, and I can tell you nail that.
2: Yeah, and that's nothing. That's like, that's child's play right there.
0: She can cook, Cubby.
3: Yeah, I had the barbecue that you ordered for your son's birthday, and it was fantastic, actually. Well done on that.
0: What's that?
1: Are you ripping her?
2: That we ordered. Yeah, let me cook for 50 people.
0: What's that old saying that I know has always sickened Josh, but there's an old saying that says, to keep a man happy, you keep his belly full and his bag empty.
3: I can see why Josh wouldn't like that.
0: Remember the first time I said that out loud, Josh said, oh my God, that's disgusting. All right. Ashley can cook. You know what makes you sexy, Cubby?
1: What's that?
0: Okay, Dana, you know what makes you...
1: I'm kidding.
0: I'm kidding. Your knowledge?
1: I don't have a lot.
0: I
1: have interest in things.
0: Knowledge. The nerd thing is still very hot, Josh.
2: I was going to say the love you have for your family.
0: You know what I mean. I'm not trying to insult you, but you are a very knowledgeable guy, and it became the nerd character became sexy a number of years ago, and I think that's still a thing.
3: Yeah, I mean, if somebody came in here and with a gun and said, give me a 2-hour presentation on the spot about audio editing programs, you would be just fine. You could probably go 2.5-3 hours.
1: I see the strategy. Bore them to death. That's how we win. Ashley, to piggyback on what you said, you mentioned my love for my family.
2: Yeah.
1: That also, some families, you know, Nick and I both come from a little bit of a goofy family.
0: Love for his family. Come on, help the guy out. We're trying to tell him what's sexy about him.
2: Yeah, dude, family men are where it's at.
0: Well, yes, for you, now all of a sudden.
2: No,
0: yes.
2: It's always been that
0: no,
2: way.
0: No, it hasn't.
2: Absolutely. That's why women go for married men.
1: Here, do
2: once
1: they?
2: You put that ring on, oh yeah, you become much more attractive to a lot of women.
1: I got
0: nonsense.
1: Ask you something about that in a second, but all you do is you picture a completely different family, and it's easy. You know, like some people might have to in the mists of coitus picture an ex or picture a celebrity or something like that to get the job done.
0: You have a love for family, not necessarily your own.
1: Not my own.
0: Yeah.
1: It's easy enough. You look at one and go, you know who's about that height? Kirk Cameron. And you think about, boy, I love Kirk Cameron from back in the day.
0: Kirk Cameron?
1: Yeah, remember Kirk Cameron from Growing Pains?
0: What about him?
1: So I picture, like, what if it was like to have a son like Kirk Cameron
0: like
1: on Growing
0: Kirk.
1: Pains?
0: So you don't necessarily love your own family, and we can understand. We've met them. But you have love for... Like you look across the street to the family across the street and say, "That's the life right there."
1: Yeah,
0: there
1: and
0: you
1: I just
0: go.
1: Kinda just,
0: I love that family.
1: I picture them as like my wife, Jamie Presley, in my imagination. Although she just made news for getting kind of drunk at a hotel and touching people.
0: I'm sorry,
2: really?
1: I'll have to find somebody else.
0: What about
2: what? No
0: Kirk,
2: way, dude.
0: Kirk Cameron did what?
1: No, Jamie Presley.
0: Jamie Presley did what?
1: She allegedly got drunk at a hotel and started, like, touching people.
0: Well, when the hell, where was this?
1: I just read it this morning.
0: I wish I'd have been staying in that hotel. Touching people?
1: Yeah, they didn't say sexually, but she was putting her hands on people.
2: Just creepily going up and giving someone, like, a back massage.
0: What makes you sexy? Go ahead and text us, 651-989-9393.
1: Okay, Ashley.
0: Your selflessness makes you sexy, people tell us, Josh, on the text machine. Well, selflessness.
1: I'm getting very embarrassed, but Ashley, I truthfully, this is not like a humble thing or whatever, I don't think I've ever been hit on since I've been married. Like, at all.
2: Really?
1: Honestly, and I, you know, it's not like I'm just totally, excuse me, oblivious to signals, but I really don't think I have. And I know I've heard that before, like, oh, women like married guys or whatever.
2: Maybe it's because you give off that vibe of, like, I'm not a cheating piece of crap. Maybe that vibe just kind of comes off of you.
0: Piece of crap? When did this start?
1: What do you mean? Why would you put cheating and piece of crap in the same sentence?
0: I don't understand the connection there.
1: Yeah, I really haven't.
0: Well,
1: you know, it's like
0: that's because they haven't experienced your knowledge or your selflessness yet. Because let's be honest, you're not the greatest looking guy in the world.
1: I know.
0: Yeah.
1: Things have changed. I must have really gone downhill. I was a gay magnet for a while. I could have had so much success if I wanted to. That doesn't happen anymore.
0: There you go.
1: Actually, you know what? Maybe I did miss something. Do you guys remember the gentleman at the fair on Saturday? Very funny guy. He's the one we talked about when you and I went to Arlington either the first or second time to watch a friend's band.
0: I remember the two of us discussing our past trips to Arlington, but I don't remember this particular gentleman.
1: He, out of nowhere, and I love this kind of meanness out of nowhere, he just came up to me and he's... like angrily called me a pretty boy of some sort, and nobody ever said that to me before.
0: Yeah,
1: and it cracked me up. I was like, what an aggressive thing to say out of nowhere. And it, you know, it made me laugh. And we told the story before, and he listens to the show, which was really cool. And so he came out to the fair, and it was really nice to meet him. But at the end of the fair, he came up and he started seductively licking a pickle. And told me, he's like, the only reason I bought this pickle was to do that. So maybe I was getting hit on and I completely missed that sign.
2: I think that's what that was.
0: Those were some signals right there. A listener named...
1: Oh, that dude's funny, man.
0: A listener named Dale has texted in. We've asked our listeners to answer a simple question this morning. What makes you sexy? 651-989-9393. So here's Dale. And he says, here's what makes me sexy. I eat hot dogs with my butt.
1: Ooh, baby.
0: I see where he's going with that.
1: That's freaking
0: awesome. It's different. It's different, and different can be sexy.
1: Oh, man. A buddy of mine, he likes to send me disgusting stuff every once in a while. And he sent me this video. He's like, I know this isn't your thing, but you got to watch it and see what happens. Maybe I shouldn't have started this story. But
0: no, go ahead.
1: Essentially, it was a guy taking care of himself and, like, these women's reaction, right? And he said, you got to watch to the end. And so at the end, he's like, oh, I got one more thing. And he turns around and does essentially what you said with that hot dog thing, right? He basically consumed something with his posterior at the end of this video.
0: With his posterior. I haven't heard that since my great-grandmother was still alive. I'll kick you right in the posterior. Someone sent you a video of a man masturbating for an all-female audience, and then at the end of his session, he put a hot dog in his butt?
1: It wasn't a hot dog, but something similar. And he said, you got to stick around. He's like, you're not going to believe the ending. He's like, I know, you're not going to like it.
0: The same guy who's always
1: different guy
0: doing things to you?
1: Different guy. He doesn't like that reputation he's getting, but no, completely different.
0: Because I believe he's been hitting on you.
1: If I could only get so lucky.
0: That's incredible. Absolutely incredible.
1: Postal forklift driver Sheeza said she loves to hunt and fish, and that makes her sexy.
0: Sure.
1: Yeah, sure. I like it when people do things that you might not expect, whatever. Like, somebody's into something that you're like, that doesn't seem like something you'd be into. Like, people's passions and stuff, I think, is cool.
2: I love hunting and fishing, but I don't like to say that too loud sometimes in certain company, because a lot of women think that that makes me just a pick me. Like, I only like it because men like it, and men find it hot when women like those kind of things.
0: Oh.
2: It's like, no, I just like to shoot guns and...
0: So you don't often say that in front of other checks?
2: Yeah.
0: Because they judge you.
2: Like, oh, yeah, do you want a cookie? No, I just want some venison, bro.
0: I would like a cookie.
1: Oh, you got one right next to me.
0: I have some cookies that Josh's wife...
1: Duck Butter Jesus said, is this sexy? And he sent a screenshot of Twin Cities Crime Watch and information that I think it's from the X page here. Says, is this sexy? Report of a naked male in the grandstand restroom at the state fair wiping himself openly and throwing the dirty tissues everywhere.
0: Hell yeah.
1: Yeah, that's a guy just being himself.
2: What?
1: That's a guy doing his own thing.
3: This guy's got confidence.
0: God help us all. Let me get us going again with some text messages. Earlier on this morning, a message came our way. It came rolling in to the 651-989-9393. Simple question. Could you ask Josh for tips on how I can be a sexy stud like him?
1: Some of us just got it, you know?
0: Well, yeah, you either got it or you don't.
1: Just born with it.
0: It's usually not something that you can fix. It's usually not something that you can... You got it or you don't. I asked our listening audience. Hell, everybody's got something about them that's sexy. So what's sexy about you? And we fielded some text messages. Here are a few that fell into our laps. Here's a guy who says, I don't know if you would call this sexy, but he said, it got me laid. The other night, me and his wife were driving around town, had a headlight puke out on him. It was dark out already. He pulled over to the nearest O'Reilly Auto Parts, he says, O'Reilly Auto Parts, Hogbauer, 3rd Avenue and Main Street. Next time, maybe think about visiting the boys at Hogbauer Automotive. But this guy said he pulled over at an O'Reilly, changed his headlight, and he said for some reason, that got my wife going. And she destroyed him when they got back to the house.
1: That's pretty cool.
0: You should see what she did to Cubby when he switched out her brake pads a couple of weeks ago.
3: Oh, man.
0: It was disgusting. Yeah.
1: I had learned things I didn't know existed. And I'm half a century old. Like, did you make that up? Are there other people doing this? Why don't we know about this?
0: Some bitch came to work with two black eyes.
1: I was in a wheelchair that day.
0: Mm-hmm. What makes you sexy? Interesting answer here from a listener. I'm a leathersmith.
1: Oh, yeah, that's cool. You know, just
2: that
1: kind of a unique...
2: pretty sexy.
1: A unique talent that I don't think you could pick up in a weekend.
0: Quite an original talent.
2: Bet you could make me a pretty cool Renfest costume.
0: Yeah.
1: Definitely.
0: Make me a pair of pants for that Creed show on Saturday.
2: Dude.
0: Friday. When the hell's that Creed show?
1: Saturday.
2: I'd love to see you in leather pants.
0: I need a pair of leather pants and a wife beater by Saturday.
2: Stop.
0: I want to go to the show dressed as Scotty Stapp.
1: Yeah.
2: I don't want to picture that.
3: Too late for me, Ashley.
1: Short but fat Jesus says, who's got two thumbs and is not sexy? This girl. Oh.
2: Doubt it.
1: That is not true. We met you at the fair last year. You're lying.
0: I wouldn't last 30 seconds in a pair of leather pants. I don't understand that gimmick at all.
1: I don't get it either.
2: They're not like leathery on the inside. Every pair of leather pants are like leggings I've ever worn. It's nice and soft and fine. So it doesn't even seem like I'm wearing leather pants. Like I'm just wearing jeans.
1: Do they breathe though? That'd be my concern.
0: You don't instantly have.
2: I remember.
0: You don't instantly have a bucket of sweat in your shorts.
2: I don't recall that.
0: I can't. I've never tried on a pair of leather pants. Maybe I'm wrong, but I feel like I would suffocate within seconds.
2: Maybe men's are different. I don't know.
0: That's
2: maybe
0: always looked so uncomfortable to me. Looks so uncomfortable.
1: Outside of recent pictures of Tom Brady, I don't remember the last time I've seen leather pants on someone who wasn't a rock star.
0: Here's a guy who's texted in. No, it's usually a rock star or someone who wants to be a rock star.
1: Oh, yeah, there you go. A wannabe rock star. That's right. A good one. We used to work with folks.
0: Maybe if you ride one of those motorcycles. Here's a guy who texted in on what makes him sexy, and he kind of talks like Josh. He says, I'm not good looking. I don't have a big wiener.
1: So far, the two of us could be twins.
0: But, he says, I'm a Purple Heart recipient, Iraq 2005, hoes.
1: Okay, well, yeah. It doesn't matter what else is going on. I want to do them.
2: That's cool.
0: I never served in our armed forces, but I did receive the civilian version of the Purple Heart. A friend of mine presented me with the civilian version of the Purple Heart Award. And that was about 20 years ago when I took a dump at the old Skyway Topless Club on Hennepin Avenue.
2: Oh, yeah. I remember you telling us about this.
3: I'm going to stand up and salute you, sir.
0: Thank you.
1: It's a purple shirt.
0: I had to. We were in the middle of watching the topless show, and I said, look, I got to take a deuce. And my buddy said, in this bar, right now, in that bathroom? Because if anybody remembers the Skyway bathrooms, they were pretty awful and tiny. I'm not the tallest guy by any stretch of the imagination. He was like sitting in a toilet at a elementary school or so. Anyway, he gave me the pre. He thought that took quite a bit of courage to take a dump at the Skyway at 1 o'clock in the morning on a Saturday night.
3: Did the stalls have doors?
0: I don't think so.
3: Yeah. Oh.
0: But it's been a long time. It's 20 years ago.
2: I bet you guys would find this really sexy. Avoiding idiot truck driver Jesus. He said, making a right turn in a construction area in a 53-foot trailer without rolling over any cones or barrels.
1: Absolutely. We were just talking about this yesterday. That is an incredible talent, in my opinion. I'm so impressed by people that can do that kind of thing. And, you know, we're lucky. We work over here. There's a ton of trucks. On my way home, right by my house, there's a ton of trucks, so I get to see it all the time.
2: Yeah.
1: I'm trying to pick up some tips by watching. I don't know how they do it.
2: It is cool watching them. I feel like a little kid waiting for, like, the garbage man to come by my house.
0: Step one, Josh, to becoming a truck driver, because I know you aspire to. You were just saying you respect that gig and that skill set. Step one. Listen to the soundtrack to Smokey and the Bandit over and over and over again.
1: I should start writing this stuff.
0: Jerry Reed. Ba-doom, boom, boom, eastbound and down, loaded up and trucking. All right. YOLO Queen, she's just texted in to tell us what makes her sexy. She says, my personality is my sexiest quality. But also, my triple D's.
1: Go on.
0: It's a triple D.
1: I'd be interested to know if my wife could come up with one. I'm having trouble for me. I want to text her, but I'm also afraid that the answer is going to be humbling.
3: Oh, yeah. I thought the same thing. I was like, I should text my wife, but it'd just be some, like, backhanded compliment or something. Like, you try really hard.
0: What it will be is all kinds of stuff that guys aren't terribly interested in hearing. You're so caring and loving and sensitive. We all go, oh, come on. I don't want to hear that.
1: I hope it's like your now brother-in-law's speech at your wedding, where, you know, she dated a lot of really cool, hot, bad boys back in the day. I mean, just really awesome dudes you wanted to hang out with and drink beers.
2: Best part of the wedding.
1: Cool guys, you know? Cool, really attractive guys. So, but you know, she's past that stage and she's with Dana now.
3: That's so true.
1: Okay, I'm exaggerating a little bit, but
3: it's not much.
1: That was the core of that speech.
2: I remember looking over at my husband and I was like, oh my gosh, it's going down.
3: My wife, she strictly dated like punk rock bad boys and stuff, and now she's married to the dude who builds Legos and plays Mario.
1: I'm a lot different than my wife's type.
2: That's usually how it goes, yeah.
0: That's what happens when someone settles, Dana.
3: No, 100%. My wife even said
0: it doesn't always make complete sense. They just settle.
3: She even said, she goes, if I met you when I was 30, there's no way I would have been attracted to you.
0: Yeah.
2: That's so bogus.
1: Did you, were you so...
2: You're like, yeah, same here.
1: Well, I guess you just said you did realize it. Did you realize that in a... Like, did you watch a video later, or in the moment, did you realize what he was saying?
3: Oh, no, I knew in the moment, and his speech was hilarious, and that was an impromptu speech. He just said, oh, yeah, I'll hop on the mic. He had nothing planned, and he just went for it, and it was hilarious.
0: There are people who are truly attracted to each other and truly love each other, and there are people who settle, and it's okay.
3: Yeah.
0: It's okay.
3: I'm not mad about it.
0: Josh, didn't your wife say, oh, God, the gas, here it comes again. Josh.
1: What?
0: I'm sorry.
1: You can do better.
0: Dana mentioned that his wife said, if I would have met you when I was 30, I would have had zero interest. Didn't your wife also say something to you when you first met?
1: Well, she had a type.
0: Tell me. Well, this is where I'm going with it. Maybe this is the liquor talking, but I swear to God, when you two first started seeing each other, she said, if I didn't get to know you, how does someone say this? If I didn't know better, that's it. If I didn't know better, she said, when she first met you, she thought...
1: Oh, okay, I know.
0: Yes.
1: It was actually my sister-in-law.
0: Sister-in-law.
1: I think this is what it is. And this was at my 30th birthday party.
0: Yeah.
1: My sister...
0: I was there.
1: Yes, you were.
0: You were drunk and you smelled really bad.
1: I was hammered. Yes. Very odoriferous.
0: Yes. Oh, my God, you smelled so bad.
1: That was fun. That was fun. That was
0: except
1: a blast.
0: Talking to you was not fun that night.
1: Any night it's not fun, but especially that night.
0: What did your sister-in-law say?
1: She said, you know what? I thought you were going to be a douchebag.
0: Oh, that's not it.
1: Oh, it's not?
0: No.
1: Well, I think my wife's listening. Maybe she can remember. She got back to me. She says what she finds sexy about me. And you're right, Nick.
0: It's stuff that guys don't need to hear. We want to hear because that our chest and our eyes are powerful.
1: Right.
0: And the way we have sex and our strength and our courage. And I feel safe with you and all that. But what did she say? It's garbage, isn't it?
1: She said, you're too ugly to cheat on me. No, she didn't say that. She said, eyes, smile, sense of humor, and big heart.
0: Yeah, that's garbage.
1: I think she read that off a card.
0: Maybe I don't want to. Yeah, she has a Hallmark card in front of her.
2: Sense of humor is a good one. The sense of humor is a very good one.
0: Sense of humor is the sexiest thing in the whole world.
2: Yeah.
0: Aside from looks and money.
1: And triple D's.
0: And triple
1: D's. We learned earlier.
0: And an ass like an apricot. Maybe I don't want to say this out loud. Maybe I'll save it for off air for later.
1: About me?
0: Yes.
1: I could take it.
0: I remember your wife saying to you, when you guys first got to know each other, she said she thought you were gay.
1: Oh, no. An ex-girlfriend.
0: Okay.
1: She thought, specifically because of how close I was with another guy, a friend of mine, I met him first period of freshman year of high school and became one of my best friends. And still to this day is. She thought because we were so close that we must be gay.
0: She thought you guys were a gay couple.
1: Yeah, she assumed. Yes, that's right.
0: That's friggin' hilarious.
2: Yeah. Now I want to see like how you guys interacted with each other. I want to see if I get the same vibe.
1: I mean, it was okay. I'm totally fine. Go ahead, think that. What do I care? You know, it's not an insult. But I was confused. Like, how in a million years? I mean, we're not like, you know, affectionate physically, or, you know, I don't talk about him romantically. I didn't really understand it, but she kind of sucked as a person. You know, I'm sure she was just, she thought I'd be insulted by
0: whatever. Was this the one with the hairy arms?
1: No, different one.
2: She was trying to be mean in a way, even though, yeah, it just didn't work.
1: I was like, okay, whatever you say. But the one with the hairy arms, I was thinking about her when it was coming to, we were talking about things that are maybe a little unusual that you might find sexy. I loved this about her. She was a huge, disgusting eater.
0: I hate that story.
2: She was. Oh, yeah. We've bonded over that because I think that's hot, too.
1: I like that she didn't, like, kind of do a, I don't really eat, you know, or she was just felt she had to hide that.
0: Stop
1: around.
0: It.
1: But we dated, we dated some best friends, and she was best friends with the gal you were dating. Mm. And, yeah, she did have very hairy arms and a big eater.
0: I wouldn't exactly call it dating, but anyway. this gal had more hair on her arms than Cubby had on his entire body.
1: True.
0: And then she ate like an animal?
1: She did.
0: No wonder you were with her for a year or whatever. What the hell's wrong with you? Speaking of hair, the subject was, what makes you sexy? And our listeners were texting in with their answers. A few guys texted in and said, lots and lots and lots of body hair. And they're being self-deprecating when they say that.
2: Oh.
0: But just so you know. Just so you know, and I'm sure you've probably heard this before, but maybe you haven't. I know a gal who was so drawn to men with just matted mountain gorilla style body hair.
2: Yep, me too.
1: You're into that?
2: No. I know women that are. I'll take it or leave it. I don't really mind.
0: Paul Stanley from Kiss, who has similar body hair to a mountain ape. This gal could not get enough of pictures of Paul Stanley with his shirt off.
1: He doesn't.
0: And I just thought,
2: like a rug?
0: Oh my God. Have you ever seen Paul Stanley?
2: No.
0: Oh God. It's just.
1: It's weird because he doesn't come across as a guy that would be super. Like Gene Simmons seems like he'd be super hairy. Paul Stanley to me does not seem like it, okay. But he sure is.
0: He is a gorilla.
2: That's a lot, but what makes it so much more funny to me is him being like shirtless with all that chest hair with like all the makeup on still. I don't know. It's just a funny look.
0: So I know one gal who she would just about pass out whenever she would. When she saw him in person. She would be close to fainting, you know, at a live concert. She loved all that body hair.
2: Why is his body hair, like, shaped like that?
0: Because he's a gorilla.
1: You know? Kip Winger, another
0: guy. From sleeping in the woods, I think. It mats it.
1: Kip Winger's another guy that just doesn't seem like he'd have a ton of body hair. He seems like he'd be kind of hairless.
0: He kept it reasonable, though.
1: Yeah, he kept his pretty tight.
0: All right, one more text here on what makes you sexy. Listeners texted in. Jarhead Jesus says, that's easy. My dance that I do at the grocery store. He goes, double up. He dances at the grocery.
1: That's pretty cool.
0: Yeah, that is cool.
1: My daughter used to try and embarrass me at Home Depot by doing dances in the aisle. You know, you think the parent would embarrass the daughter, and I did try and do that with the kids quite often.
2: Yeah.
1: But, I mean, I really would get pretty embarrassed because she'd go for it. You guys have seen her dance. She can break dance pretty good.
3: I've seen her do the worm.
1: Yeah, she's pretty good at
3: that. On a moving boat, no less.
1: But when she was young, she used to do that kind of thing. It was almost always Home Depot. Maybe we were just at Home Depot.
2: Awesome.
0: I've seen her dance. I was shocked when she told me that the club kept 50%. But,
2: that kind of stuff can get a man killed.
1: You know how to hurt a guy.
3: I could see the soul leaving Josh's body.
1: It's always the ones that are closest to you.
2: I can hear it.
1: They know how to do it the best.
3: Just the look of defeat in your eyes was just heartbreaking.
1: I mean, just remembering how disappointed she was with that 50% thing brought me back. A lot of pain in our family.
0: I remember it was like they were playing, the loud rap music, and from across the club, she said, "Hey, I think you work with my stepdad."
1: Yeah. But, you know, at least she had...
0: $1,000 later.
1: She had her mother / co-worker to kind of talk about some of the disappointment with the payments. So.
0: Let's go ahead and gangbang today's stupid news report. Where are the robot vacuum pilots here on the program again? Which one of you has your own robot vacuum? Cubby?
1: I have a robot... That was stupid. Yes, I have a robot vacuum. But
0: anybody else?
2: Yes, sir.
1: Haven't used it in a little while.
3: Yeah, we got one.
2: Yeah, I have one, and I actually was just yelling about him last night. I hate him, and I feel bad. I feel really bad for saying that.
1: We just got it a couple months ago. Half price, don't you know? And I stopped using it because I would program it between floors. But then I would forget what day, which floor it had to be on, so I just kind of stopped.
0: Let me tell you this. Be careful with your side piece. Around that robot vacuum. When your wife leaves you home alone, Josh, and you bring your side squish over to the house to service you, be conscious of where you parked that robo-vacuum. Because that little bastard just might end your marriage for you. And I don't think you want that. At least last time I asked you, you didn't want that.
1: Me, personally? No, I'd prefer not to.
0: You would rather stay married.
1: I'm happy where we're at.
0: So, well, you settled. Some poor bastard, way the F over there in Taiwan, the poor guy caught his wife cheating with another man. What happened was, the type of robo-vac that this dude owns, it has a camera on the damn thing, so he can follow its route. He can see where it's going. Sounds kind of fun, but anyways, dude was out the house summers. He remotely activated his robot vacuum. He thought maybe while he's out of town or whatever, he'll run the robot vacuum. And when that live robo-vac camera kicked in, he saw some other man in his home.
2: He was checking on her.
0: He saw some other man absolutely pile-driving his old lady into the couch. The dude was just burying it.
2: Yeah, he was looking for that.
1: You think it wasn't just a guy trying to vacuum the house?
2: No. What? When have you ever heard of a guy suction? When have you ever heard of a guy just randomly, when he's out of town, busy thinking, huh, you know what would be a good thing to do? Vacuum
0: my
2: house.
0: Well, I can totally see Josh doing that.
1: I actually have a reminder to
0: I would actually do that, too. I would. Because
2: really?
0: I have OCD about keeping. I could see myself.
2: Most men I know would not do that.
0: It doesn't matter why he checked the rope. He turned on the robo-vac. And that little camera turned on, and he saw some other man folding his wife smooth in half. He also got to watch his wife and this other guy walk around the house naked.
2: I wonder how long he watched that, but it sounds like he watched it till they were done.
0: I really have no idea. Hmm. Why does that matter?
2: I just think that's interesting.
1: What would you do if you saw something like that, Ashley?
2: I'd probably come home.
1: Immediately?
2: Yeah. I would want to catch them in the act. That'd be fun.
1: Join or what would you do?
2: No, just to go ballistic.
0: He got to see the other guy's D swinging, ass cheeks, everything. Now, here's a hell of a twist. The poor guy who had to watch his wife get wheelbarrowed around his own home, he upped and sued both of them.

0: ask.
1: Start checking.
2: Does it have a camera?
3: Does it? Yeah.
1: I don't believe so. I mean, I'm sure it's got like, I don't know, it maps the room somehow, radar or something. I'm not sure.
2: Sued his wife and her side action $15,000 for what they had done. But wait!
1: There's more?
2: Then the wife countersued the husband. She says she was filmed without permission. And she won that case. So the husband was ordered to pay her $5,000. So he had to give some of that money right back. But at least now it's all over. But wait!
1: What?
2: And then the husband was thrown into jail for the next 5 months. For filming his wife without her permission while she got blistered in his own home.
1: That's so... Okay, that's weird. Just trying to think of... It seems like you should be able to film what's going on in your house, right? You can have cameras and stuff.
3: Yeah.
2: Right? But and this ain't Taiwan. I don't know the rules in Taiwan.
1: Yeah, this ain't Taiwan. Good point. So it must be a little different there. I wonder how that... Let's say I knew my wife was getting some on the side. If that's the case, I'd like to pick the guy. I'd like to be a part of it in some way. But could I film her without her knowing? Nick, I see you're adjusting your outfit.
2: I'm straightening my outfit.
1: And you're in contention.
2: I bet I was in the running.
1: So
2: I had a feeling I was in the running.
1: Dana, you're also in contention because my wife, she's always preferred like hot, bad boys that are good and bad and stuff like that. So I'd be comfortable with you kind of stepping in and changing that up.
2: So that's where the story closes out. So we're left to believe that the husband really has to go ahead and sit in the cooler for the next 5 months. That doesn't seem right to me.
1: No.
3: Dang, he should have never tried to get money from them.
1: Can you imagine how big of a jerk that dude that was banging the wife is going to be to him? You know, it turned around on him big time. Yeah, he's up 10 grand, but he's got to spend 5 months in a Taiwanese prison?
0: Oh, no.
2: Imagine what his new ex-wife and this side piece are going to do to each other in that 5 months.
1: I know, laughing their asses off.
2: They're going to have the... They're out 10 grand, but...
1: But really, the genitals turned to dust, huh?
2: Dude.
1: Wow.
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1: No, like...
2: I'm not surprised.
1: Like real bands?
2: Yes.
1: Is that true? Like, so yeah. Are they just like gimmick bands? Or are these...
2: No. I'm talking music videos. So a legit song. A legit song.
1: And they just put porn over it.
2: Yeah. Yes.
1: Oh, okay.
2: So it'll be like, you know, Huey Lewis in the news. Do you believe in love? Splash. Do you believe it's true? Splash. Do you believe? Splash, splash, splash, splash. Because I'm making you believe it's true.
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1: The home of the half-assed morning show. This is

0: Thanks for being part of our morning here on the 93X Half-Ass Morning Show. We're lucky enough to have C. Willie Miles in studio, and we're having the time of our lives, aren't we, C. Willie?
1: 100%.
0: The time of our lives.
1: If you ain't
0: we
1: having
0: are.
1: A good time, it's your own fault.
0: Mm-hmm.
1: Do better.
0: Here's that documentary I was talking about. I was trying to come up with a documentary at the ass end of our conversation there with Randy Shaver and Brad Ryder. Thanks to our listening audience, as usual, for helping me out. The documentary out there on television, Summers, I wish I could tell you what channel I found it on, but I don't remember.
2: People are saying it's Hulu.
0: Oh, I'll go along with
1: Hulu.
0: The documentary is about a cop that is effing everyone in town twice. And again, thanks to our listeners, it's called Betrayal, Dirty Secrets. It's the story of a cop in Colorado called Joel Kern.
1: Big J.
0: And this dude, C. Willie Miles watched it. He knows what I'm talking about. This dude was slinging it for years. His wife didn't know. His kids didn't know. I mean, it's truly awful. This dude is not a good person. But he had everybody fooled. He put on this image as the nicest effing guy in town. He was like the top cop in town.
1: Mm-hmm.
0: And all the while, he is dropping his rod into everything that moved. And he gets caught, and he promises he'll change. And then he drops it into another dozen people or so.
1: Mm-hmm.
0: And he lies, and he lies, and he lies. It is really one of the most unhinged stories, and one of the most unhinged sumbitches I've ever seen on television.
1: Hmm.
0: There are some crazy people out there.
2: Yeah, I was reading an article on ABC's website. You know, they're affiliated with, or I don't know if ABC owns Hulu. And yeah, some of the stuff this guy did, like just ignoring some terrible things going on with his family so he could bang ladies, is crazy.
0: Dude. Yeah.
1: He was original swinging D.
2: Sounds that way.
0: And am I right, C. Willie Miles? He doesn't look the part. He's like this big oafish guy with a big horn and a stupid mustache, but for whatever reason.
2: He looks kind of like a doofus.
1: Yeah.
2: Some about him, though.
0: Well, I suppose some of them were prostitutes. But anyway. There are some people out there, by God, that are truly beyond repair. And they're able to hide it so well. That's right. The frightening part.
1: That is. That's the scary part. You live with a person and you don't even know them.
0: Can you think, off the top of your head, shadiest sumbitch you've ever known in your lifetime? Just lies, phony, scam.
3: Easy.
0: Shadiest sumbitch you've ever known in your lifetime.
1: 100% I do.
0: Anybody want to start with a story?
3: She would, this is just a part of what she did, but whenever anything went wrong, anybody was like angry at her or just life wasn't going the way she wanted, she would tell everybody that her grandma or grandpa died or her dad died, and they never died. They're all still living. And this would happen like multiple times.
0: She would do this to get out of work, to get out of responsibilities.
3: Yeah, to get out of like a fight. Like,
0: to get
3: don't
0: some
3: be
0: sympathy.
3: Mad at me. My dad died. Like,
0: oh.
3: Your dad, what are you talking about? That's so messed up. And like getting older now. And like,
0: I mean, you can only play that card so many times, right?
3: Yeah.
0: There's a limit to that.
3: What is that? That type of liar. There's a word
0: compulsive.
3: For it. Yep, a pathological liar.
0: 651-989-9393 if you want to tell us a little bit about the shadiest sumbitch you've ever known. She was your mom.
1: Yeah.
3: And then the rest are my brothers.
0: Yeah. And then, isn't it funny how family members usually fall into play?
2: Yeah. Right. That's who came to mind for me.
3: That should have been my first idea. They're right there.
1: I had a friend like that. He was just... He's horrible. He just lied about everything. It was always about, it was always about how he needed money and what had happened to his money, and made you want to help him. But then you knew he was just lying. Like, I got this deal going through. This is what's going to happen, and I just need this. It's like it was the original letter that you got, the email. You know, about I got $50,000 coming, but you give me $10,000, I'll give you $15,000 when I get my $10,000. It was one of those, and it was just like, and
0: too
1: I
0: many
1: just,
0: numbers for me.
1: And I got to the point where I realized he was lying. Well, I knew right at the beginning, but and I did it anyway. Just to get him off my back and see what he would do. Never got my money back. Always. And the next time I saw him, he was still running the same scam. I mean, 15 years, man. Come on.
0: But he kept finding new suckers to fall for.
1: He kept finding new suckers, and then when he found the new suckers, they were friends of mine. And then all of a sudden, I rolled up, and he sees me, and he goes, uh-oh.
3: Uh-huh.
0: So have you shut him out of your life now?
1: 100%.
0: Yeah.
1: Blocked.
2: And you said you wanted to help him. Were you shocked by his behavior, or did you know, like, he's probably pulling one over on me?
1: I knew he was kind of pulling one over on me, but I figured if I did it once, he would just move away. No. He kept coming with excuses why he couldn't pay me back. And it was the same excuse of why I gave him the money the first time. And it's like, well, what do you do with the money I gave you? And I was like, you know what? I'm not doing it again. And I'm not going to let you do this to my friends. And then now he doesn't come around them anymore either. So,
0: yeah. Shady.
1: I'm that guy, though, man. I can cut people out of my life real fast.
0: Well, be gentle when the time comes for us.
2: Please.
0: Yeah.
1: I don't think that you guys will ever do anything like that to me.
0: I mean, I'm probably forgetting some dark, dark characters that I've known over the years.
2: You were kind of mentioning something before the show. We were having a conversation about a buddy of yours who might take advantage of people if he thinks he can.
0: We can't trust him. 100%. Right. We can't trust him 100%. Little shady. Might be a little bit of a dark core there on the inside. You know, and Josh and I have talked about some of the kids we grew up with that turned out to be, you know, dangerous criminals. That's a different subject, in my opinion. I'm more talking about just the shady liar, scammer, sleazy. Did someone come to mind for you, Josh? Go ahead, because I'm trying to think. I know there's some darker characters that I'm forgetting about. I have one story in mind, but you go right ahead.
2: There's a couple I'd love to share, and I'm sorry, but I'm a little nervous to share. Those are the ones that came to mind first. But I think I talked to you guys about this not too long ago. The first vehicle I ever bought, you know, I was stretched thin. And I really probably shouldn't have bought a new vehicle, but I needed something. And I thought I was getting a relatively good deal. And when I got the first bill, I realized my buddy, who I grew up with, you know, I went to him to buy the car. He threw in all this extra stuff I never agreed to. Mm. And my car payment was almost double what we agreed on. Now, luckily, I was able to go back and talk to him and the manager, like, what's going on? And the manager explained, yeah, you know, he screwed you over on this whole deal. So that was pretty, speaking of betrayed, I felt pretty betrayed.
1: Wow.
2: This kid I grew up with.
1: My God.
2: And he tried to explain it away like, hey, man, I'm having trouble selling vehicles. I had to do what I could.
3: No, dude, screw you.
2: And I told him, like, I told you from the get-go, this was it for me. This amount you quoted me, I can't do anything more than that.
1: Sucker.
2: Yeah, a guy that I grew up with. Yeah.
1: He's like, oh, he'll pay it.
2: Yeah, he's not going to say anything.
0: One of our listeners has texted in, and you know, we were joking around about family, but one of our listeners has texted in to say his mother-in-law is the shadiest character he's ever crossed paths with. She stole my identity. We had to end our relationship with her.
2: Oh, no.
3: Yeah, that's an easy choice.
0: Another one says my dad is the shadiest. And there's a long story connected here, but he basically says, since I was a kid, my dad's been nothing but shady. Here's a listener who says, what about your buddy who stole your skates? That's on a much lower level, but lesser. That was Pistol Pete from across the street, who I tell a lot of stories. I tell a lot of Pistol Pete stories on this radio show. That's low-level stuff, but I'll tell you the story anyway. My junior year of high school, I decided to forego hockey, Josh, to focus on the band.
2: Hey, nothing wrong with that.
0: To focus on our garbage high school rock band. Now, we did land a regular gig, and we thought that was pretty cool for 17-year-old kids. So, yes, I wanted to focus on the band instead of playing hockey. Pistol Pete continued to play hockey in our junior year, and he said, would you mind if I used your skates this season? For you hockey people, I had this beautiful pair of SKs, the blue and white SKs that were very popular in the 80s. These were top-notch. And I said, yeah, Pete, you can use my friggin' skates for this hockey season. Well, by my senior year, I wanted to play hockey again. I call Pistol Pete and I say, yeah, I need my skates back. I'm going to play hockey this year. He says, yeah, I sold them for beer money.
3: Buddy.
1: They weren't working for me.
3: At least he was honest with you right off the bat. You know?
0: No.
3: That's good. I like that.
0: Pistol Pete was shady, but he would he'd fess up if you pinched him hard enough. From across the street is where he came from, Cubby. But the other guy that comes to mind, again, and I know I'm forgetting probably some real characters. I've always been fascinated, and I hope folks enjoy the story because I've told it before. My high school buddy who lied to his parents for 4 solid years about his scholastic career. He went up north to go to college, and his parents every month sent him his rent money, his tuition money, and he never went to class, not once.
3: Oh, I love telling people that story.
0: He just sat in his apartment with that money that his parents sent him and partied and carried on for 4 years.
3: And they threw a party.
0: Now it comes time to graduate. Of course, he's telling lies all the way. When his parents would say, how's school going? Oh, school's going well. I'm taking this class and that class. He would just mimic what his friends were taking for classes. His parents didn't know any better. But he never had the balls to say word one. Now they're planning a graduation party for him. They're calling him on the phone saying, well, June 15th, we're going to have congratulations, by the way, that you're graduating college. We're very proud of you, son. Oh, well, thanks, Mom and Dad. We're having a grad party, this and that. He had a month of leeway to finally say, look, I've been robbing you people this entire time. I've never gone to one class. He waits until the night before. Relatives have already flown to Minnesota from other parts of the...
3: You got to stick with it at that point. There's no going back.
1: Ride it out, baby. Nope.
0: The night before, he calls his folks in tears and says, I've never gone to school once.
3: You got to stay strong.
1: Why would you fold at that point, man? Get you a cap and gown and show up?
3: Yeah, honestly. Like, at that point, you're screwed. You've done so much damage. Right.
0: I think the guilt just got to him. As black a heart as he has deep down inside, there was a little bit of goodness there to where the guilt overwhelmed him. Now, I won't even tell you the whole, just so you know, he did this twice.
2: That's unbelievable.
3: I forget about that part.
0: The second time, he didn't take it all the way to graduation. But, you know, when it all blew up, he said, Mom and Dad, I'm sorry. I promise that I'll dedicate myself to school if you give me a second chance. They did. He did it twice.
1: My God.
0: Only it was a shorter period of time before he admitted, I've done the whole stealing your money thing all over again.
3: Oh, my God.
0: He disappeared a few years ago. None of us have seen him in years.
3: Parents probably killed him.
1: Check the freezer.
2: I was going to ask what the relationship was like after that. Did they maintain contact?
0: From what I understand, yes.
3: Mom probably did.
0: And we maintained a relationship with this guy, too. Our friend group, he was part of our friend group for quite a while, and then he upped and left. No one's heard from him in decades now.
1: Did you guys know he wasn't going to school?
0: I didn't. Others did.
1: And they didn't tell the parents.
0: I mean, we were 21, 2 years old, you know, running wild.
1: Yeah.
0: You know, you didn't want to bust your buddy. You didn't want to.
2: I wonder how many of them actually even knew he was pulling that scam.
0: Yeah, I mean,
2: I would just assume, you know, the parents knew what was going on.
0: There were a couple guys who knew his routine. I was unaware.
1: Oh, that is diabolical to do that to your mom and dad.
3: That
0: absolutely.
3: Is so terrible.
1: For 4 years?
0: Absolutely.
1: I mean, 4 checks, yeah, 4 years.
3: I would kill somebody.
0: I mean, again, after this giant lie, he ended up being roommates with one of my other friends. Mm. And my other friend woke up one morning, got dressed, and he's looking around the house. He's like, hey, Donnie, I got to be at the golf course in a half hour. I got a tee time. Have you seen my golf clubs? And the college liar guy said, yeah, I've seen them. I sold them.
1: My God.
3: Was he a drug user?
0: As far as I know, no.
3: Because that sounds a lot like that type of personality.
0: It sounds like something a junkie would do. Yeah. No, he was...
1: Before all that money, he could at least went to JUCO or something.
3: He could have probably started a business.
1: Right.
2: I was just going to ask, did he surprise anyone? I know you haven't seen him in a couple years, but did he surprise anyone and become successful and turn his life around? Or did he continue to run scams?
0: You know, good question. Other than that golf club story, I don't remember hearing any other stories of great dishonesty on this guy's part. So he must have... He limited his shady behavior, as far as I know, as we got a little older.
2: That's good. I was telling Nick, I ran into a guy we used to know, and he was completely changed. I wouldn't have guessed he'd end up where he's at now. He's like a normal person. He's doing things right, but had somebody said, hey, where do you think so-and-so is at this point? I would not have predicted that. I was very pleased.
0: That's great.
2: Yeah, so people can obviously change for the better.
0: Great to know that that can happen. Yeah, we're wrapping things up, but we had a subject out there for the brother and sisterhood to tangle with. We asked them to text us if they wanted to talk about the shadiest character they've ever known. A few texts have come in, and Josh, you'll be happy to know that at least a couple of them have a happy ending.
2: I do like that. Because some of these have been really unfortunate, to say the least.
0: A little dark. We'll start with a bad one. Listener says, I went to high school with a kid who faked cancer.
3: Terrible, terrible, that's terrible human being.
2: Awful.
0: That's some bad wiring right there.
3: There's no redemption for that.
1: None.
0: Went to the appointments, claimed he was getting the treatments, the whole shtick.
1: My God.
2: How about the stories we've heard where parents have done that, and the friggin' kid thinks they've got cancer?
0: Dude.
2: You know, I mean, how awful of a person. I mean, that you just throw away the key, right?
0: Worse than
2: or
0: an animal.
2: Worse
0: than an animal.
3: Absolutely disgusting.
0: You throw away the key, you bury them under the jail.
3: Kick them in their teeth.
2: I thought of one, and I can't say it's the shadiest person I know because I don't know him, but a friend of mine's brother-in-law, he, for a year, went to work at a job he didn't have, meaning never told his family he got fired.
0: Oh, yeah.
2: He'd put on, I mean, everything. He would put on his suit, grab his suit or briefcase, and he would go sleep in like a Home Depot parking lot or go to movies.
1: My God.
2: His wife found out when the sheriff showed up at the door and said, hey, you know, your house is foreclosed on. You guys got to vacate the property here.
3: So sad.
2: That's how she found out. Because he would also, you know, he'd be the first guy to check the mail, so nobody saw any bills
3: coming. Did he just think it was going to go away?
2: I don't know. My buddy's like, he's one of the dumbest people I've ever met. So, yeah, he apparently thought he could get away with it.
1: Just ride it out.
2: Didn't realize, you know, after a while, if you don't pay your bills, they're going to come take stuff from you.
0: Every day for a year, he left for a job that he didn't have.
2: What did he do during those days?
0: What did he do? Go to the gym?
2: Like I said, he would sleep in his pickup in a parking lot.
0: Oh, I'm sorry.
2: Go to movies, you know.
0: Sorry, I missed that part.
1: Hang out at the mall?
2: Yeah, just nothing.
0: On a smaller scale, I know a guy who every once in a while, he would leave for work but not go to work. Mm. Just because he needed a day to just sit in the bar and drink by himself. Got a wife and a kid.
1: Yeah.
0: I mean, just every once in a while he would do this. But I hope this paints a funny picture for you, because when he told me the story, it cracked me up. So what he would do was go drink all day. His wife had her own job, you know. Kid would go to daycare. He'd go drink all day. And then his routine was he'd come back to the house, and he'd put on his work clothes, right? He had a manual labor job, so he had, like, you know, a dirty hooded sweatshirt and a pair of pants. One day he's sitting there. He'd been drinking all day, and he realized, okay, my wife is on her way home. I know she's going to be here any minute. Oh, I haven't put on my work clothes, right? So he races into the bedroom, puts on his work clothes, and then he realizes, oh, Christ, I washed my work clothes last night. Mm. It's not going to be believable if she comes home from work. I claimed that I went to work, and I'm not covered in dirt. He had a manual labor. So picture this. Mm. He ran down to his garage, and he rolled around on the garage floor for a while.
4: Sell it, baby.
2: That's what we call commitment.
0: So when she walked in, he would look filthy like he normally did.
2: That's hilarious.
0: It wouldn't be obvious that he was at the bar all day watching
2: SportsCenter. I think if it were me, I'd want to, like, commit to the bit where I'd make up some work drama. Like, honey, you're not going to believe what happened with Lenny today.
0: I had this big argument with Lenny in the break room.
2: Yeah, I passed over for that promotion again. Friggin' Lenny got the promotion.
0: You're a creative guy. You received creative writing awards. I bet you could spin a good lie
2: I'd want to take it too far, though.
3: Too many details.
0: All right. Some more texts from our listeners.
1: Keep it believable.
3: Mm-hmm.
0: A few more texts from our listeners on the shadiest character they've ever met. Well, here's a guy. Happy endings. I mentioned a couple of these had happy endings. He said, I'm man enough to admit that I used to be a pathological liar.
1: Mm.
0: I would lie about everything just to see if I could get away with it. He says, thank God I grew out of it. Like you were saying about a character a few minutes ago, Josh, a guy who did turn himself around after...
2: completely different person.
1: Wow.
0: Meth Rocks have led people down the wrong path.
3: Yeah, it changes who you are.
0: One of our listeners here says his younger brother got into the meth rocks and would use my name every time he got in trouble.
1: Wow.
0: I had to go to court to prove that I wasn't him.
1: Mm.
0: But he's now currently a successful business owner. He got over it.
2: That's good.
1: Wow.
2: This one's I suppose we partying's different, but there's people that were extreme partiers to the point where you thought they're going to just crash out and probably wake up dead at some point. But that changed, become very successful.
0: Can you give me an example?
2: One became an incredible... No, I said successful.
0: You missed the ending of the story.
2: You got to hear the details. I said successful.
0: Turned their lives around. Number one and number two became very...
1: I jumped the gun. My bad.
0: Right.
1: My bad.
2: One became a very successful attorney. I mean, changed their life.
0: Absolutely. Absolutely. Yeah. This is really bad. One of our listeners has an uncle. And that uncle's name is Smoke and Toke Jack.
1: Smoke and Toke.
0: You know what Shady Smoke and Toke Jack did?
2: What did he do?
0: Stole all the leftovers at the end of my wedding reception.
2: Hey, that happened to you, didn't
4: it? We had that happen.
0: Yeah. What?
2: That happened at my wedding.
0: Oh, who stole
2: it? A guy that wasn't invited, a former coworker wasn't even invited. Not out of spite. I didn't know him super well. He showed up and stole all the desserts. And then I think he went to the strip club with you guys afterwards.
0: He stole all of the desserts? God.
2: All of them. Everything that was left.
3: That's an insane thing to do. What are you doing?
0: Well, I think I know who you're talking about. I didn't know he stole all of them.
2: That was fine. It saved some work, you know. But I thought, that's weird. You weren't even invited.
0: Oh, this short little guy?
2: Yeah.
0: Yeah, he was shady from the get-go. This is cute. I like the way this listener comes off in his text message. He says, I got a shady buddy. But I don't want to tell the story, because then he would know that I know.
1: Well, he knows now. I think he knows.
0: And finally, yeah, this brings up something from my personal life. A listener says, my friends, he thinks there's something shady going on. He says, I know what they do for work, but the way they spend money makes me think there's something shady going on.
1: Mm.
0: Let me guess. Is it pull tabs? Is it video poker? Is it gambling? Because I know what my friends do for a living as well. And the way they spend money on pull tabs and the little video game gambling.
3: Dude, your friends are insane about that stuff.
0: They must be rich millionaires, and I'm unaware. I can't believe how fast and furious they blow through money on gambling on a nightly basis.
2: I wonder that.
0: So
2: sometimes.
0: What are you some bitches doing when I'm not looking? I swear to God, there's got to be something going on there.
2: I guess I never think like anything nefarious, but I have wondered like, man, what are they doing right that I'm doing wrong where they can afford all that stuff? I mean, what are
3: some people just don't budget. Actually, some people don't care about having a savings, about having a retirement, stuff like that.
2: Right.
3: I think that's what it is.
0: So here's, you guys have seen my guy friends. I'm ruling out gigolos.
3: Yeah, I'd rule that out too.
0: But the way
3: they don't seem like they could sell drugs. No one's going to buy drugs from them.
0: The way they blow through $100, Josh, with that all that gambling at the bar, I don't get it.
2: They hit quite often where you just don't see?
0: I don't hear too many heys at bar as much as I hear them go, another 20?
3: Another 20.
0: I don't get it. What do you guys do? Like I mentioned,
3: let's do one more.
0: Today's the first of the month. It's time to pay some bills. What are these guys doing?
2: Like I said, there are plenty of times I wonder, like, what am I doing wrong? How is that happening?
0: And I feel funny when I walk out of there with a $100 bar tab. You know what I mean? I feel funny.
3: Right? I'm with you. I know. It's so weird.
4: When I say my friends take, like, the trip to Disney World with their three or four kids, I'm like, did you guys rob a bank ahead of time? Like, how the hell? That's expensive.
2: Yeah, vacations, that's a big one.
4: Uh-huh. Mm-hmm.
2: I think that too.
0: Like, but you're right. Here's Tire Daddy Jesus, who says some people just have a big pile of debt and they don't care. Yes, I've known a few of those people. But that was when we were young, when you didn't care about debt.
2: Oh, yeah.
0: We're in our 50s, for Christ's
2: sake. I never want to do that again. I know how miserable a feeling that is.
0: But you were reckless and young.
2: Very reckless.
0: You had your own money for the first time. We all, I think, go through that spell.
1: 100%.
0: I got a job and I got my own place. It's my money to spend. You go a little buck wild. These guys are in their 50s.
2: Yeah, it would. That stuff freaks me out now. But I got myself in a situation where I thought, well, I'm never recovering from this ever. At 19 years old, I've ruined my life.
3: Yeah, I feel that.
0: To call my brother-in-law at the friggin' Chrysler plant to get a job.
2: Sorry, you're probably the same as me, Nick, where it's like, you know, you grew up a certain way, and you thought, everything I didn't get, I'm going to get now. And it's stuff for, like, name brand foods.
0: Oh, yeah.
2: I mean, see, Willie, you too. You know, you grew up in a similar fashion, just a lot more people.
1: Right.
2: But kind of the same thing. We're like,
1: 100%.
2: Cable television. Like, as soon as I moved out, I'm getting cable TV, that kind of stuff.
0: I grew up wearing tough skin jeans, Cubby. I wanted Jordache.
2: Yeah, I'm 100%. With you. I'm with
0: Jordache,
2: you.
0: Bitch.
2: I'm with you.
0: Thanks, C. Willie Miles.
1: Hey, we want to thank the good people out at Hastings for coming out last Tuesday to my awesome show. Appreciate you very much. And I'm at Crooner's on Saturday.
0: So. Good for you, man.
1: 5 seats left. So if you want one, you better call and
2: get in
1: one.
2: Quick. Yeah.
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0: There you go. We're off like a herd of turtles here on the 93X Half-Ass Morning Show. She's a Thursday. And this will be our only Thursday broadcast for the week. You know what's nice, Cubby? Can we pop the music down a little bit? You know what's awful nice? When our glorious listening audience sends us a text to wish us a good morning before we've even cracked these broken microphones.
1: That is really nice.
0: What a nice gesture.
1: Puts a little pep in your step.
0: It certainly does. For example, HVAC God Jesus texted us, and he went ahead to say good morning, boners and bonette.
2: I've never heard that before.
0: And then there's Mouse and Cheeses Jesus, who also sent us a message that reads, good morning, Edge Lords.
3: I haven't heard of that one. I like it.
0: 651-989-9393. If you ever want to send us a text message with something cute or funny or fresh, that's our Luther Bloomington Kia text machine, don't you know? Also brought to you in part by Hogbauer Automotive, located at 3rd Avenue and Main Street. A couple of nice good morning messages before we even jumped into this nightmare.
1: Edge machine?
0: Edge Lord.
1: Oh, Edge Lord.
0: That's right.
1: Edge Lord. That's pretty good. Maybe I'll get into edging. When do we get along? Oh, we have a long weekend this weekend. I got plenty of time.
0: Gross.
1: What, a guy talking about wanting to get into edging when he's a half a century old? That's gross. Mm. Dana's probably an etcher.
2: Oh. I could see it.
1: Yeah.
3: Oh, okay.
0: We do have a long weekend. There's a lot of activities you could get involved in, Josh. I'll make you out a list.
1: Is edging on it?
0: It's not going to involve edging.
1: Oh, that's the top. That was the top. Frotch Jesus said, as much as I dislike snapback hats, he bought one yesterday at the Black Box at Rocks. Thank you.
0: Well, now, which snapback hat?
1: Yeah, get back to us on that, because there's some cool ones.
0: 93X or the Half-Ass Morning Show, because it's going to make a difference in our pocketbooks.
1: I think our hat game is really raised in the last few years.
0: Well, especially the fact that we have our very first Half-Ass Morning Show hat.
1: That was nice of the company.
2: Kind of crazy, by the way. When I told my husband, I was like all excited. I'm like, yeah, we have a Half-Ass Morning Show hat this year. It's the first time ever. And he was like, the first time ever? Said, does anybody think over there? Why has that not been a thing for years? I don't know.
1: They just started to figure out that we work here. For a while, we were ignored. So I think that's part of it.
0: Get back to us. Who was that?
1: Frotch Jesus. Frotch.
0: Frotch. Get back to us. Was it a 93X hat or was it a Half-Ass Morning Show hat? Because if it was a 93X hat, that goes into the pocket of one of these empty suits that we have in the building. If it was a Half-Ass Morning Show hat, that's beer money for the four of us. And that'll make a difference in the long run about how we feel about you.
1: I also don't really like snapback hats.
0: They're the only ones I can wear, Josh, because of my oversized Scaldini.
2: They're the only ones I like.
1: A snapback?
2: Yeah, I think fitted caps only work on a select group of people. Like, I don't know, there's like a couple people that really can make it work, but it's, for the most part,
1: I don't have any fitted hats anymore. Used to be the only thing I had.
3: Right. And snapbacks came back in a big way, and I was happy because, like Nick, I have such a big head that I'd be embarrassed asking the guy at the lids, do you have like a 7 3/4 or maybe even an 8?
1: That's about where I'm at.
3: The guy would be like, I could cut them in half and like stitch them all together maybe, but no, I don't have hats that big.
2: Aww.
0: Blazed Buds Jesus. I think we can all figure out what his identity might be. Blazed Buds Jesus said he went ahead and bought a Half-Ass Morning Show hat at the State Fair. Okay. Put him on the nice list, Josh. Put him on. We got a naughty and a nice list. Put Blazed Buds over there on the good side. The listener who said he bought a hat. And I asked him, was it 93X or was it Half-Assed Morning Show? He's gotten back to us, and he said, I'll tell you what it was a KQ hat.
1: That's
0: what it
1: was. No. That's not even our station. Wolfpack Softball Jesus wants to know, will the Hogbauer shirts last until tomorrow? I believe so. They have ordered a bountiful supply, from what I've been told. So.
3: I got some pictures yesterday. Yeah, pictures yesterday afternoon sent to me, and they were all just piled to the ceiling.
1: Okay, good.
3: So hopefully they last this time.
0: See you at the fair Friday from 10 to noon. We can get on your case about that, you know, tomorrow to give you a heads up. If you're going to the fair tomorrow, we'll be hanging out at the merch booth for a couple hours. Love to see you. Buy something. Get the hell out. Here we are just getting started with the month of September, I've noticed.
1: Good
0: so the next 4 months, you got your September, you got your October. Uh-oh, one of us is probably going to start singing the song, right, Josh? The next 4 months, we have the September, October, followed November, by November and December. You go ahead.
1: The last months of the year.
0: Pardon me?
1: Those are the months of the year.
0: The months of the year. January, February, March, April. Now you got me singing it. May, June, July. Hi. Good God. August, September, October, November, December. These are the months of the year.
1: That's how we taught our youngest the months of the year.
0: Tribute.
1: That song.
0: You did?
1: Yeah. Took him a long time to figure that out, unfortunately.
0: All credit goes to stand-up comic Kevin Meaney. Did you know that with these next 4 months, having 30, 31, 30, and then 31 days in that order, some people have trouble following that? Which seems strange to me.
1: I was a little kid, sure.
0: Some people are challenged by that.
2: I don't even really pay attention to that.
0: No, I don't either.
2: I just look at my phone and I'll be like, oh, it's the 31st. I wonder if tomorrow is the 1st. Oh, it is. All right.
0: So, kind of like the folks that get thrown by daylight savings time. Oh, God, I'm so thrown off. It's daylight. I don't understand. But you're out there. Everybody's wired different.
1: I do wish they'd figure it out one way or another, definitively. Like, this is how it's going to be. Stop asking. We're done. We're done going back and forth every year.
0: Oh, I'm so tired because of daylight. There are people who are thrown by the next 4 months, having 30, 31, 30, and 31 days, respectively. So somebody hopped over on the evil, soulless social media and made a suggestion. They said 365 days should be divided into 5 equal months of 73 days.
3: That's overthinking things.
2: Sure, if we only pay rent like 5 times.
1: Oh, I never even considered that. All right, I'm all for it.
3: End of the month.
1: I thought this was a silly idea until right this second. That's the way to do it, Ashley.
0: Okay, that comes into play in this conversation. It does. Let me just...
2: 73 days.
0: Let me find the rest of this information for you. So again, someone has said we should divide the 365 days in the year into 5 equal months of 73 days each. And they've even altered the names of these 5 brand new months that we're going to be dealing with. Starting with Jebruary.
2: I'm already angry.
1: I can't say Jebruary.
2: No, that's so dumb.
0: Wait a minute, dude. I thought you would be all over this because it's just so punny.
1: Yeah, that's not really punny, though. That's
0: not
1: easy and kind of stupid.
0: Oh, I thought this would fall under the category of a pun, I guess. I don't know what I'm talking about. These 5 brand new months we're going to be dealing with would start with Jebruary, Maypril, Yaugust? Are you behind Yaugust?
1: No.
0: You're not supporting Yaugust at all? Socktober and...
1: It's Rocktober, man. I've worked here long enough to know it's Rocktober.
0: Dude. Socktober and Nisember. Now, this went mental online. Thousands and thousands and millions of likes and comments and that whole schmear. You know how that works. People had some comments. One individual said, living through a 73-day Yogist would just simply finish people.
3: That's a good point.
0: That's a poke. 73 days. Another has commented here saying, okay, I guess my birthday is now Yogist 43rd. People seem to be drawn to the Yogist bit, and I get it. Yogist 43rd would be their new birthday. Several people did mention that paydays and payment days, I guess is the only word I can come up with, would have to be adjusted when you get paid by your employer and when you have to dump money to the rent or the mortgage or the average everyday bills. They'd have to figure that out. And another said that Jebruary sounds like a trendy girl name in Utah.
1: Yeah, it kind of does. I don't know about Utah specifically, but it does.
0: We'd have to sing a new song now, Josh.
1: That'd be tough.
0: Where is it again? Jebruary, Maypril, Yogist, October, Neecember. Short song. Much shorter than the original. So I don't know. That's what folks are going back and forth on.
1: I don't want to have a birthday in Maypril.
0: No.
1: No. Plus, it's going to ruin the fireman calendar for me. I want more than five hunks. I need 12 hunks. Actually, even 13 hunks when they give you an extra.
0: That's what folks have been jawjacking about. Again, I'm just drawn to the idea that just the fact that these next 4 months have, again, 30, 31, 30, and 31 days, that somehow is able to throw somebody, bother them in one way or another. But like I said, everybody's different.
3: Your life must be pretty good if that's something that's on top of your mind.
1: Just how many days?
0: I don't know. I think that means your life must be pretty miserable if that's something.
3: Oh, I just think it's more like you have nothing else to complain about.
2: Yeah, that's what stresses you.
3: You have no bigger worries in life other than how the months end.
0: Well, that's one way to look at it. Yes, if that is your primary concern, yes, you're living a good life. But on the other side of the coin, if that even enters your mind, you might be pretty troubled up there.

0: are to me, and I'll be as supportive as I can. But I'll stick to my original comment, which was gross.
1: I agree with that.
0: Right.
1: I never fully understood the edging, or I mean, I understand what they say, why people do it, or the tantric stuff like Sting. Why did Sting have to talk about all the tantric sex he was having? Where it's like days upon end where he's having some sexual relations.
0: That's a good question. Why did he bring that up?
1: I mean, I know he can make his own schedule. Sure, he's a famous singer. He can kind of choose. He doesn't have to go to work and punch a clock like everybody else.
0: Yeah, he was a much younger man.
1: What if he regrets
0: that? When he made those comments, he probably does, because all in all, from what I've seen from Sting, the singer, not the wrestler, all in all, what I've seen from Sting is he's a pretty down-to-earth, solid, good-hearted guy.
1: Seems like a pretty bright dude as well.
0: I don't know why he had to tell us that he and his wife at the time would bump for 7-8 days in a row.
1: Maybe somebody asked him.
2: And they would only doing way too much.
0: They would only take like an hour break here and there to eat raw vegetables and eat brown rice and drink water or something disgusting. Anyway. All right, Josh. Who can finish this
1: sandwich?
0: Who can finish this sentence? The most popular music genre in the state of Minnesota is
1: pop.
3: Country.
0: One of you is correct.
2: It's got to be pop, yeah.
0: And it's Cubby.
1: Yay!
0: The most popular music genre in the state of Minnesota is pop. Oh, you lucky bastards over there at KDWB.
1: Mm-hmm. I've always thought that.
0: A ticket search engine called SeatPick. You guys ever bought yourself a concert ticket from those folks?
2: No,
1: I have not.
2: Never even heard of it.
0: They went ahead and did the arithmetic, you know how they do, based on Google Trends and search data and all this stuff that, Jesus, you'd need to hold my hand to try and figure it out. They decided, well, not decided, they came to the conclusion on the most popular genre of music in every state. And yeah, right here in the state of Minnesota, pop music.
1: No offense to pop music, but there's other states that have it figured out, including, and this might upset some people, Wisconsin. They know what they're doing in Wisconsin when it comes to choosing the radio.
0: In the five-state area, yeah, we love the pop music. So do the Iowegians. Wisco, as Josh said, they are deep, dark, full-on committed to, as Rob Halford would say it, metal.
1: They are. Hmm. They like metal.
2: Do we have a lot of, like, demographically, are we? Do we have a lot more young people?
0: I do not know.
2: I wonder if that has something to do with it.
0: The young people.
4: The youngs.
2: Because, you know, they like pop, right?
0: They do.
1: Sure.
2: Yeah.
0: Usually.
1: Idaho was on the metal list. I guess I don't really think of Idaho as metal. I'll have to relook at those folks.
2: No, I don't imagine think about that.
0: Yeah, let's go ahead with this. This map is very difficult to read, and then there's all those bizarro states on the East Coast that are jumbled together.
2: So
0: and
2: tiny.
0: Still to this day, closing in on my 55th birthday, I can't still decipher one from the other.
1: I have trouble with that, too.
0: Idaho loves metal. Montana. What is that, Josh? Is that Colorado?
1: Colorado, yep.
0: Is that, what is that next to Texas? New Mexico? Yes. New Mexico?
1: New Mexico. No, they're pop.
0: What is that just to the left of Texas? It says metal.
1: Oh, what is that?
0: It's New Mexico.
1: Oh, no, this is embarrassing.
0: Right? It's New Mexico and then Arizona. To the left from Texas, it goes New Mexico, Arizona, right?
1: Yeah.
0: Yeah. Okay, well then New Mexico loves metal. Kansas. Oklahoma. Country music didn't win out in Oklahoma?
2: That's odd.
1: I thought country music would be bigger in the country. I mean, there's only four states that liked it.
0: And two of them are North Dakota, South Dakota. Probably doesn't blow anyone's skirt up to hear that. Then you got your West Virginia. Yeah, country, Tennessee. Well, then again, bluegrass is in there. I mean, that's a form of country music. I don't know if anybody wants to argue that. But then they're all different styles in here. Indie, soul, R&B, blues.
1: I only saw one punk

0: gospel. Oh, where do they love punk music?
1: Oregon.
0: Huh. Really?
2: Yeah, I can see that.
0: Why do you say that? Why do you say punk and Oregon go hand in hand?
2: It's just kind of like their vibe over there, from what I've heard. Their kind of their counterculture vibe that they have going on there.
3: When I think of Oregon, I think I used to think of like absolutely just middle of nowhere, and then I learned a little bit about Oregon. Now all I think of is like rain, moody people, and weed.
0: Yeah, I've only been there once, and the vibe I got was certainly not a punk rock vibe. It was a slow, relaxed, but I was only there once, so I would have thought something like, I don't know, what is weed smoking music? It used to be reggae. What is it now?
4: Well, I don't know. Like,
5: about anything?
0: Classical music comes into play.
3: Rap. Sorry, a little late, but that's what I think it is now.
0: Weed smoking music is rap?
3: Yeah, like kind of like more calm rap, though, like Kid Cudi kind of vibe.
0: Oh, you know, should we throw this into the garbage? Because now that Ashley said rap out loud, you're telling me there's not one state in our country that would list rap as their favorite style of music? That can't be right. Rap is wildly popular. I mean, I know we read recently that it's not as popular as it was 10, 15 years ago, but rap? Josh, do you see one state where rap is called the number? Which, that throws me.
3: Yeah, that's weird.
0: I can't believe that. You know who loves classical music?
4: Oh, my dad. May he rest in peace.
0: My father-in-law loves to listen to classical music. Your dad was into it, huh?
4: Yeah, he used to, when he'd listen to that. I think it was kind of to calm him down. He ran hot in the car, right? To avoid a road rage situation, so he'd put some of that on.
3: It is very calming. I've used it before to, like, chill out, and it definitely helps. But then I get irritated eventually because I'm like, where are the lyrics?
4: A friend of the family, he is a weed farmer in Oregon.
3: Uh-huh.
4: And they play classical music to the pot plants.
3: Oh,
4: it does,
3: yeah.
4: I don't know what it does to them, but it does something to them, I guess.
0: So now, something else I've noticed. By the way, Alaska loves metal, and so does Maine. All these far away, kind of isolated places, at least according to this map, have selected metal as their favorite genre of music. I'm not exactly sure what that says. But now that I'm looking closer at this map, like I just mentioned, I'm surprised that rap was nobody's number one choice. It just dawned on me that rock is almost absent completely. Rock as opposed to metal, so I'm guessing they're talking like classic rock, like Tom Petty and the Eagles and Fleetwood Mac and whatnot. Rock was only the most popular genre of music in, and it's going to challenge me again here, because I don't know the states as well as a six-year-old. What is that, Josh? Is that Arkansas?
4: Sorry, I was getting back to something. Where are you talking about? We had a tech issue.
0: What is the state directly below Missouri? Is that Arkansas?
4: Below Missouri. Let me look at your map here. I have to see the, have to see it. Arkansas, yeah, right below Missouri.
0: Because they selected rock as their favorite genre of music, and I think that was the only state that went in that direction. So it is what it is. You can take this as gospel, or you can fire it into the trash. Ooh, another interesting choice. Nevada selected EDM as their favorite genre of music. Is that, what is EDM again? It's just like a bunch
3: dubstep.
4: Electric dance music? Is that what that sounds?
2: Sure is. Yeah.
0: Just a series of electronic noises?
3: Yeah, I mean, sometimes there's lyrics, yeah.
0: And Latin music fell into the top spot for Florida and New York. Jazz, of course, in Louisiana.
4: I'd be disappointed if it wasn't.
0: Yeah, I would be very surprised or disappointed if jazz didn't whoop everybody's ass in the state of Louisiana.
4: Were you surprised that Hawaii was metal?
0: I didn't even find Hawaii. I forgot completely about Hawaii.
4: I would have thought it would have been, you know, more chill than that, with that island laid-back vibe they got going.
0: Right.
4: I'm trying to see if there's any other ones that surprised me on this one.
0: Who would be, Josh, your favorite pop act? You and I go back and forth all the time on hard rock, heavy metal, thrash metal, glam.
4: I wouldn't have said this as a kid, But, I mean, Prince comes to mind. Michael Jackson comes to mind. I know I'm missing some. I've got a massive crush on Cher, but I can't say that I'm a huge fan of her music.
3: So only old school stuff. Or like older stuff, I guess.
4: Oh yeah. I'm sure there's something.
0: We're as old school as it gets around here. I couldn't name you two current pop bands. I couldn't tell you two of them.
4: I'm just trying to think if I've ever bought a pop CD. I stole a Seal CD, allegedly.
0: I mean, this could be a tricky question because, you know, I could ask you, did you ever buy a Hall & Oates record? And then someone's going to text in and say, well, they're not pop, they're soul, or they're not pop, they're right. Rock. I mean, so we could argue genres, but Hall & Oates...
3: I would definitely not consider them pop.
4: Styx is rock.
0: Styx is rock, but with a pop, you know, sound, of course.
4: Or Chicago.
3: I mean, when I think pop,
0: Chicago.
3: I think...
0: Chicago!
4: What are we calling Chicago?
0: If you leave me now... You take away the biggest part of me.
4: What would you describe Chicago as? Would you say rock?
0: They started off as a progressive band, and then they went strictly pop, 100%. So, it gets tricky like that. Yeah, I mean, I got good vibes for quite a few pop bands. But, of course, they all go back decades to where then you would argue and say, well, they're not pop, they are this or that. Oh yeah. I mean, I can go all the way back to the Monkees.
4: Oh yeah, sure, I loved the Monkees.
0: So there you go. In Minnesota, overall, if you believe this report, the majority of us dig the pop music.
4: Do you picture Virginia, North Carolina, South Carolina as soul music fans? That one surprised me a little bit, too.
0: Yeah, I don't know.
3: I don't know much about that area.
0: And I know very little about soul music altogether as well, so. You mentioned Prince, and we were talking about pop music. Remember that song you had that went, pop, life, what's going on with you? Pop.
4: Sure.
0: Life. I could use a Mountain Dew.
4: Me too.
0: Pop. Mm-hmm. I like that one. That was off the Around the World in a Day record. A lot of folks don't know that. A little earlier this morning, we were talking about the most popular music genres in every one of the beautiful states in our union. Here in Minnesota, the most popular genre of music is pop music. Same thing with the Iowegians. North Dakota, South Dakota, country music. Wisco, metal. So we got to talking about different genres of music and this and that. Josh mentioned the band Chicago. We were talking about some of the pop bands we liked when we were coming up. Josh mentioned Chicago.
4: Specifically, Peter Cetera and stuff. The Karate Kid movies, you know, that helped out quite a bit.
0: Well, that was just Peter Cetera on his own.
4: Yeah, no, that's what got me into Chicago, I'm saying.
0: Just so Chicago fans don't come uncorked. Yeah, he sang to us about the glory of love, didn't he?
4: He did.
0: With that Karate Kid Part 2 soundtrack. We were trying to define Chicago's... What genre do they fall into? A listener texted in and said, Josh, bands like Chicago or Blood, Sweat, and Tears should be defined as horn rock. I'll go along with it.
4: All right. I haven't heard that term.
0: They got a lot of wind instruments in Chicago. I've never seen them in concert, but a few of my friends have, and they say there's like 46 dudes up on stage because they got the saxophone. You know how to play the saxophone. And they got French horns, and they got trumpets, and they got tubas, and they got the whole... It's like a marching band up there. Horn rock.
4: Oh, here's another one. Up at the crack of dawn, Jesus. Survivor. Rock or pop?
0: Both.
4: Yeah, it's both.
0: You can't define these sumbitches cut and dry.
4: Because if I'd put them on the list, either list.
0: Survivor.
4: I love Survivor.
0: I know you do. At one point or another, we talked about how the state of Oregon selected punk rock as their favorite genre of music. Fair enough. I've only been there once. I don't fully understand what's going on in Oregon. I guess I was kind of surprised. It seemed like a much more laid-back, slow-paced type of a neighborhood.
4: Pick, like, alternative rock, but the lighter stuff. You know, not like your Foo Fighters or something like that. Much, much, much lighter. Kind of more like cerebral bands, you know? Not necessarily your regular pop rock. That would make, punk rock bands.
0: That would make sense to me. Well, all we had to do was say Oregon, and we received a text message from the most unhappy fishing guide in captivity. We have learned more and more over the last few months that a regular listener and regular texter to our program, Baudette Fishing Guide Jesus, we've learned more and more that this guy hates his job.
4: He's just been at it too long.
0: So when we brought up Oregon, he sent in a text, Josh, that says, I have to go to Washington and Oregon this weekend for a stupid boat thing. He's got to attend the stupid boat thing.
4: I'd like to go to both. I hear good things about both states.
3: Washington was awesome. I absolutely loved going there.
4: Ooh, Huey Lewis, Mr. Booby Cooler Jesus. Yeah, pop, right? I mean, again, tough to classify, but
3: their own category almost.
4: They should. Huey Lewis, genius. I love you.
0: You especially can't put a label on Huey Lewis and the News.
4: Other than just genius.
0: They're too friggin' great for that.
4: Angry Bus Driver Jesus. He describes it better than I ever could. Bands in Oregon, what you'd expect. Bands that more insist upon themselves rather than just using edgy lyrics. Yeah, there's some distortion on those guitars, but just barely. Just a touch. It's just kind of a whisper of distortion on
0: them. And again,
4: there.
0: I was only in Oregon for a day or two this past spring, but what threw me is how slow everybody drove their motor vehicles. I was the fastest swinging D on the roadway, and that never happens. It struck me to be a real laid-back crowd.
4: I picture them all kind of high. Did you get that impression?
0: Absolutely. So, another subject that we covered, and then we'll jump into the stupid news here shortly. Another subject that we covered earlier on. Folks on the godless and wildly misinformed social media, they're saying that we have too many months in the year. 12, it's too much for them to handle now. And we need to correct that. So their suggestion is to create 5 separate months with 73 days each. No variations like we have in the real world with 28 days and 1 month and 30 and then 31. Every one of these new 5 months will have 73 days. And that's where we should go forward. And they selected some cutesy names for the new 5 months of the year. August was one of them. Maypril. December. Now, here's an interesting text where a guy said, let me tell you right now, the murder rates during No Nut December would be off the chart. We got to be careful with that. Because as it stands right now, No Nut November is what, 30 days? What does November have? 29, 30?
4: 30.
0: So, if we change that to 73, we're playing with fire.
4: Yep. Boy, you're right, because I'm sure there's a lot of people going, thank goodness there's not 31 days here. And what about masturbation month? That's May. Do you spread that to 73 days? That's unattainable.
0: Someone's going to end up in the emergency room. And speaking of the emergency room, here we go. Let's launch our way into the report for the day. This is bad. The pee hole, Cubby. Everybody's got one. I think they call it the urethra, if you want to be fancy about it. The old, trusty, rusty urethra.
4: I've seen a lot more of mine than I would ever want to see. They scoped that bad boy, so I saw it on camera. It made its TV debut a couple years back.
0: Yeah, there's always something wrong with you.
4: Oh, yeah. I had a pee hole incident yesterday.
0: The nuts.
3: It's not like normal stuff. He's got just like the weirdest thing.
0: Well, it's all in his pants. You always have something wrong with what you've got swinging around in your pants. The back door, the nuts, the rod.
4: Yeah, bladder. There's a bladder scare there.
2: Your dong must be in some type of medical journal somewhere.
4: For size, yes. But if you're talking about just illnesses and stuff, no.
0: So here's a guy, and some of you might have trouble with this one, and I don't blame you. He closed off his own pee hole. He did. And it damn near killed him dead. Word is, this effing guy, 41 years old, he is. He was having some trouble. He was wetting his pants like he was a damn one-year-old. And that's no fun. But he went the wrong way with this. Obviously, he should have just upped and made a doctor's appointment. let a professional look down that pee hole like they're looking down a periscope. You know, the pros are good at fingering those types of problems out, but dude didn't go that route. He super glued his pee hole shut. And then he hung a sign on his pecker that said, "Sorry, we're closed." He super glued the pee-pee hole shut. As you might imagine, all that urine backing up in his system created a whole new series of problems for a player. It was no longer time to make an appointment to see a doctor. Now it's time to run screaming into the emergency room, which he did. By the time he got to the hospital, this guy was in the Hurt Locker with his super glued urethra. He told the doctors that he'd been dripping super glue into his pee hole for a couple of weeks. And he says it worked. And I assume what he meant by that was that he was still able to piss a little bit, but he was no longer wet in his pants.
4: I don't get it.
0: He said at first it worked. But after a while, he couldn't take a squeege to save his life. He'd closed her down for permanent. And if you can't take a whiz bang, it will kill you dead. It says here, irreversible damage to the kidneys this, severe blood infections that.
4: It seems like, you know, the story didn't have it. Maybe he did try it first, but he skipped right past that adult diaper. Maybe he just decided, I'm not going to wet myself.
0: I didn't even consider the adult diaper.
4: That'd be the first thing I'd think of.
3: Yeah, didn't even cross his mind, Josh.
0: Also, when dude came running into the emergency room, the doctors noticed, everyone noticed, that he also had a permabone. He was marble hard at all times, which was also a side effect of feeding his Johnson super glue like it was a baby bird. By the time he checked into the hospital, the doctors say that his unit was more glue than it was pecker. And they had to cut a player. It was the only way. They had to cut her, Cubby, down the length of his rod like they were gutting a fish. And then they had to wash it from the inside out. With steel brushes and whatnot, a steel roll.
3: Oh, my goodness.
0: They had to scrub it. Yeah, they had to rake it up and down.
4: You can't leave any residue.
3: Ouch.
0: It was a hell of a process. The word is, this friggin' numbskull is, he's doing all right. He can piss, he can do whatever. But, I mean, God knows what his next great idea is going to be.
4: Hopefully it's to enroll in, like, a science class or maybe talk to a therapist or something.
3: I know this is, like, a common saying, and I'm sure people are sick of it, but, like, this guy's allowed to vote. What in the world?
4: He might be driving.
3: Yeah.
4: He might be operating a motor vehicle around the rest of us.
0: He is free.
3: He could have a kid.
0: He's free to do anything that you and I are free to do. And yes, that's a concerning thought.
4: Gosh, I need to slow down. I'm just going to crash into that family. Just skip past the brakes. Doesn't consider. Although sometimes the obvious solution escapes me as well.
0: He was pinching his little rod, right, Josh?
4: Yep.
0: And he's dripping that super glue in. And then, like I said, like a baby bird, his little pecker was just going, more super glue.
3: You're making it sound so cute.
1: It's delicious.
0: That's how his penis
4: it's a talking
0: talks.
4: Penis? Yeah.
1: I like super glue.
4: If your penis could talk, Nick, what do you think it would say?
0: You son of a bitch.
4: What have you done to me?
0: You dirty, dirty son of a bitch.
4: Every time I wake up, we're in a different place.
0: Right. I need a home. I need a regular place, he says. All right. I don't know about you asshats, But a drunk dude behind the wheel of one of those airplanes makes me a little nervous. It does. And I mean, even if I'm not on that airplane, the idea of a drunk airplane pilot, that's just not right. We're going to keep her going. This is a good question. Sorry. Subaru Parts Jesus. Back to that guy who super glued his rod shut. Subaru Parts Jesus wants to know, I wonder how that first whiz felt.
4: Oh, it just must have been awesome.
0: After they had to cut his rod open.
4: Is that what they mean? Might be sore?
0: Ooh, man, I bet that had a sensation that none of us have ever felt before. Okay.
4: Have you ever had a bladder infection or something?
0: Not that I'm aware of.
4: Oh, that can be stingy.
0: Mm.
4: That's for sure.
0: Drunk airplane pilot. Let me tell you about this friggin' guy. He got good and drunk, and then he stole somebody else's airplane. And there he goes, Cubby, off into what they call here the wild blue yonder. He walked up on a runway or whatever you call it. I don't know the aviation business. He walked up on he stole somebody's airplane. Off he goes. Drunk. This happened in Hungary, in a place called Hungary, if that matters at all to you. Now, word is, this guy is a real airplane pilot. He's licensed and all that. I guess just the fact that he got that pig up into the air shows that he must have had some idea of what he was doing there at the, I believe they call it the yoke.
4: Yeah.
3: Yeah, I don't think any of us could get in an airplane and figure it out.
4: No. I wonder if somebody who plays a lot of those airplane simulators would have a pretty decent shot at it.
2: They say they're remarkably one-to-one accurate.
4: Right. I know a pilot, and they practice on them.
2: Yeah, and the same with the F1 racers, too. They practice in those simulators.
0: So, yeah, he knew what he was doing, but he's hammered. And it wasn't some big commercial aircraft. He upped and stole somebody's little tiny two-seater type airplane. You know, one of the little ones.
4: Little Cessna.
0: Those are scary. I've been in a few of those.
3: Oh, that's sweet. I've always wanted to go in one.
0: Yeah, don't do it.
3: Oh.
0: So he's up in the air. He goes this way. He goes that way. And he had folks so damn nervous that the damn Hungarian Air Force went ahead and scrambled their fighter jets to chase this donkey down.
3: That's badass.
4: I was trying to think how long it would take me to... I'd be so distracted by the awesome fighter jets if I'm ever up in a plane and I see them. I wonder how long it would take me to realize, oh no, I'm in some serious trouble here. There's a reason these guys are right next to us.
0: This guy's lucky he didn't get turned to dust. The word is Captain Beer Goggles here. He was flying a little too close to a damn nuclear power plant. So, you know, nobody was sure what this prick was capable of. Nobody knew what the hell he was up to. So they chased him down with the fighter jets. After a while, probably because dude was terrified, he made an emergency landing in a field. And he busted the piss out of that little airplane with his sloppy drunk landing. He didn't hurt himself at all in the process, but he busted the hell out of that airplane. And then he ran.
4: Seems like that'd be the hardest part, right? The landing.
3: Yeah.
4: I think that's the part that would make me the most nervous.
3: I'd just stay up there.
0: Terrified.
3: You're going to have to shoot me down.
4: You'd be too scared to land?
3: Yeah.
4: Just take the responsibility right out of your hands.
3: That'd be kind of a cool way to die, I guess.
0: I mean, unless you have Lloyd Bridges and the guy from America's Most Wanted, you're talking, you're right down to the ground. Stryker, you're too low.
4: I suppose we've talked about that before where, you know, stories have said, hey, this... Something happened to the pilot. Pilot had a heart attack. You know, the pilot's in a bad way, and then the person's first flying lesson, they have to talk him down. Stories like that. I think something like that even happened here, or maybe it was North Dakota several years ago.
0: It sounds familiar. I can't imagine having no idea what I'm doing, and someone, I'm behind the wheel of an airplane, right, like you said, there's an emergency. I'm the only swinging D left, like Ted Stryker, although he did have some experience from back in the war. But, and someone on the walkie-talkie telling me step by step, there is absolutely no way I don't kill hundreds of people in that scenario. No way I handle that. So anyway.
3: That's so true. They'd be like, all right, now press the red button. And I'd be like, the yellow one? Okay, I'll press the yellow one.
0: I'd press the red button, Ashley, but it would be the wrong red button. Not that one, you dumb bastard.
3: You get ejected.
0: Dude, drunken pilot who stole an airplane. He made an emergency landing in a field. Then he ran like hell. And this part of the story is fun, too. A concerned citizen who didn't know Dick Tracy about what had been going on with the airplane and all that. All they saw was a J-Brone running like hell. This concerned citizen pulled over to ask the dude if he needed help, and the dude tried wrestling the car away from that person. Give me your car, he says.
4: No good deed.
0: Now he wants to steal a car.
3: Screw you.
0: But the Hungarian police showed up right then and there, and they took to beating this dude upside the skull until he gave way. Turned out to be a 24-year-old kid.
4: Shoots at a deer 7 times and misses. Jesus said, landing's easy. You just point the airplane at the ground. Surviving, that's the difficult part.
0: I suppose when you think of technically landing, what that means, there are all different definitions of landing.
4: Yeah. Yeah. A few people are saying, all you got to do, just let gravity take its course.
0: Mm. This kid, 24 years old, once they pinned him down, it was determined that he was, in fact, hammered drunk. And they're still waiting on some test results to see if the kid was also wiped out on hard street drugs or what the F was going on with him.
3: I can't believe he started beating up the person that pulled over to help him. Give me your car.
0: Yeah.
3: What the
0: are you okay? Give me that car, you son of a bitch.
3: What are you doing?
0: Wrong place, wrong time, jackass.
3: That's so messed up.
0: Josh, if I'm ever in a situation where I'm the guy that has to safely land the plane, I just hope that Leslie Nielsen is there and he ducks into the cockpit real quick and he says, I just wanted to say good luck and we're all counting on you.
4: That would be a dream of yours, wouldn't it?
0: Oh, my God. All right. A good sense of humor. You either got it or you don't. These boys here that I'm about to tell you their story, they need to work on one of the golden rules of comedy. Know your audience. A 52-year-old man by the name of Os Neal. He got himself arrested real good last week. He made a hilarious joke at the airport. Let me see if this one grabs you now. You got to be quick for this. So, an American Airlines ticket agent at Miami International Airport asked Os Neal, they asked him, do you have any dangerous goods? And Os Neal said, no, but I have a grenade.
4: Yeah, I bet nobody laughed at that one.
0: Oh, Os Neal did.
4: Well, he doesn't count.
0: He laughed and laughed. Of course, a true sign of comedic talent is when you're the only one who laughs at your joke. So again, the setup was, do you have any dangerous goods? And Os Neal said, no, but I have a grenade. And boom, promo.
4: We worked with an individual who, I think I saved him from going to prison. He kept making a bomb joke. This was about a year after September 11th.
2: Oh, my God.
4: If you don't have a sense of humor about it now, you know, like we don't, you certainly didn't at that time.
2: No.
4: But he kept joking about it. And, it, you know, when he was one of those guys where if he didn't get the reaction, instead of going, ah, that joke kind of went nowhere, he would just say it louder and more forcefully until somebody acknowledged it.
2: Or take a couple steps to somebody else in the group and be like, yeah, you hear that I just said over there? And then you repeat the joke that way.
4: I mean, I can think of probably 10 examples of that where he just wouldn't give up.
0: We were both sitting there with him, right?
4: Yeah, we're at the airport.
0: We're at
4: the
0: airport.
4: And he's like singing a song.
0: Yeah.
4: My mom dropped bomb, whatever that, there's like a song. And he kept saying bombs louder and louder and louder, and he kept saying it. He's looking around like, this is good comedy, right? We're at the airport. Everybody's scared of bombs. And so finally, I just kind of pushed him into a chair. I'm like, dude, you're going to get arrested. And I was surprised he didn't.
3: Yeah, see, they don't play that game.
0: I didn't help him out at all because I wanted him to be arrested.
4: Well, you know, I found out kind of what he turned into, maybe I should have too.
0: I kept telling Josh, let him talk. Get him arrested. He's a douchebag. I don't want to hang out with him anymore. But
3: and then there's me that I think the last time I was at the airport, maybe like 2 years ago, and me and my husband were walking through the airport, and I don't know, maybe we were talking about Chili's or something, and I said, oh, dude, like, their mozzarella sticks are so bomb. And as soon as I said that, I was like, all right, I'm screwed. We're not going to Utah. They're coming to get me.
4: Well, was it Home Depot last year or the year before where some guy made a joke like, oh, I dropped a bomb in there, and then they had to shut down the store?
3: Oh,
4: I mean, I get it. You can't.
0: The bathroom.
4: Yeah. Yeah, sorry. Yeah, you came out of the bathroom. And that's just something you said growing up, right? Maybe young people don't say that now, but who dropped the bomb in there? And right, you just, because there's so many wackos, you can't take a chance anymore.
0: So this guy, Osneal, with his grenade joke at the airport, his joke was so good that they cut loose the bomb-sniffing canines on his luggage while an airport security guard had Osneal pinned against the wall with a nightstick to his neck. No explosives were found. He told the police that he was just joking around. He says, I'm good like that. I'm cute. You can't do that. And that's not a good enough excuse. He was charged with making a false report about placing a bomb. So he's going to have to see a judge about this. Now, I didn't know that Miami was crawling with so many brilliant up-and-coming comics. It says here now, just one day later, at the same airport, a 33-year-old man by the name of Yoel, Y-O-E-L, Yoel.
2: Never met a Yoel.
4: I wonder if it's Yoel, Yoel.
0: I'm going with Yoel. Just one day after Osneal's hilarious grenade joke, here comes Yoel, same airport. Yoel was arrested for basically the same style of joke. An airport agent asked Yoel, do you have any lithium batteries or incendiary devices in your bag? And Yoel said, no, but I have a bomb. And the crowd went wild. Balloons, confetti.
3: Why do you think this is funny?
0: Thanks for coming, everybody. We'll see you next time.
3: Yoel.
4: Joke of the day. Rickshaw Jesus said that guy's joke was so funny that a judge wants to hear it now.
0: Yeah.
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0: The sheer gay guy who swallowed the liquid nitrogen and his insides popped like a zit on prom night. He's in serious condition in a terrible Russian hospital.
4: Yeah, that might be worse. That part. Just give me another drink.
0: Where am I? He just wakes up. Where am I?
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0: You're in a hospital. Oh, thank God. Well, where exactly? You're in a Russian hospital. Oh, God. No.
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1: For a long time, when we talked about the HPV vaccine, we were talking about protecting girls from cervical cancer. But now there's something every parent of a boy should know as well. The vaccine isn't necessarily just for girls, because a new study out of Johns Hopkins School of Public Health found that boys and young men who got the HPV vaccine cut their risk of developing HPV-related cancers by about half. HPV, that virus, is incredibly common, nothing to be ashamed of. Almost everyone who's sexually active will likely be exposed at some point. The CDC currently recommends the vaccine for kids at ages 11 or 12, but it can be given as early as 9. And if your kid missed it, it's not too late for them to get protected. Catch-up shots are recommended through age 26. If you have questions, if you have concerns, your family pediatrician is a good place to start. I'm Dr. Sanjay Gupta, helping you live a better life.
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I post it on our socials, Twitter and Facebook. 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

93X, and every weekday we give you a power hour of rock, not just once, not just twice, but three times a day. 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

0: 93X, and tonight is the night, brother and sisterhood, our half-ass morning show, Summer Bash. 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Great food. 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So stop on by for our half-ass morning show Summer Bash pre-party, again happening from 2:30 to 4:30 at Boardwalk Kitchen and Bar in Shakopee.
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93X. And if you're heading out to the Minnesota State Fair today, then stop on by the Black Box That Rocks. You honestly can't miss us. We're in between Andy's Diner and the Mighty Midway. Get some of that new 93X merch that we have as well. Register to win the Boss Snowplow from Chris Steele Truck Equipment. 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

0: 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And everyone loves free tickets to a show. So how about I get someone hooked up with Stain tickets? They're going to be at Mystic Lake Amphitheater with Seether, Hoobastank, and Hinder Sunday, September 24th. And you could be going if you text me the keyword SURFACE to the Luther Bloomington Kia text line. And then all the winners that win this weekend are going to get themselves qualified to get upgraded to our Boardwalk Bundle, which includes a pair of pit passes, a $100 gift card to Boardwalk Kitchen and Bar, as well a hotel stay at the Hampton Inn. Again, that keyword you want to send is SURFACE, S-U-R-F-A-C-E, to 651-989-9393. Good luck, and a big thanks to Live Nation for hooking us up.
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Good afternoon, it's Shannon. Hanging out with you until 3. Thanks so much for letting me and 93X be a part of your weekend.

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1: The voices in my head keep on telling me to pray, 'cause I'm spinning like a

Okay, then. You listen, and I'll talk. It's Falling in Reverse here on 93X. And it's been 4 years since Nickelback have put out a record, but that's going to be changing this year. On October 30th, their new one, Everything Under the Sun, will be in our hands. And this is new music for them. Actually, the first track off of

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0: Cage the Elephant's Matt Schultz on the band being together for 20 years.
1: Yeah, it's crazy. 20 years. Time flies for sure, honestly. I think that we've always just tried, as far as like the way the band's evolved, we always just tried to find things about music to be excited about, things that feel new to us, stay in touch with our passion for creating music. And so I think we just use that as a guiding light and basically had no rules other than that. If there was a way that we evolved, I think it's just really going where the music

0: 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It's your music plus. 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

One of my favorite Metallica tunes is The Unforgiven here on 93X. And later on tonight, we got The Pit with Cato and Graham. And the guys actually get to talk to Eric Bickerstaff from Loathe tonight. Going to ask him about how they played 3 shows in 2 days, with one of those shows actually being here in Minneapolis as well. Who are some of Eric's influencers? Also, Cato and Graham going to be playing tunes from Megadeth, Anthrax, Mastodon. You don't want to miss it. The Pit tonight and every Saturday night at 10 here on 93X.

we're rocking the Minnesota State Fair all 12 days, so come find us in between Andy's Diner and the Mining Midway. 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You can't miss us. 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Oh, and don't forget to register to win this Cristeal Boss Plow. 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

0: 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It is a Stained winning weekend. Stained, along with special guests Seether, Huba Stank, and Hinder, going to be at Mystic Lake Amphitheater on the 24th this month. That's a Sunday, just so you know. And everyone who wins this weekend, then going to get their name in the drawing to win the Boardwalk bundle that we have, which includes a pair of pit passes, a $100 gift card to Boardwalk Kitchen and Bar, as well hotel stay at the Hampton Inn in Shakopee. It's all from Live Nation. 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Good luck.
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Give us a like and a follow if you haven't already. Describe your summer of 2026 in three words. 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And Mia,

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We'll see those guys later on this month on the 24th at Mystic Lake Amphitheater, along with Seether, Hoobastank, and Hinder. It's Stained here on 93X. And if you haven't heard, it is a Stained winning weekend. We're hooking you up with tickets to go see them. Plus, one lucky person from the Bro and Sisterhood going to get upgraded to pit passes, a $100 gift card to Boardwalk Kitchen and Bar, as well a night stay at the Hampton Inn in Shakopee. JP the Radio Slave, he'll have more tickets to give away after 3. What

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93X. It's Shannon, and that's it. My thumbs up, sending it out. JP, the radio slave, he's broadcasting live out at the Black Box That Rocks at the Minnesota State Fair. You can find him and the 93X Street Team on Chamber Street between Andy's Grill and the Mighty Midway. Have a great rest of your Saturday. 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

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I love seeing people double-fisting beers, trying to control their kids. 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

0: Someday, the 93X app will tell you who that guy was. 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
1: Did I mention it?

Ladies and gentlemen, 93X live at the Great Minnesota Sweat Together. The State Fair is well underway. I'm watching this family just tear up some French fries. I think this guy might be under the influence of the THC. This is his seventh bucket of French fries. Ladies and gentlemen, a new State Fair record here. And one thing you can do, you can save a lot of money by eating the food right off the ground like the gentleman in front of our booth right now. Just grab that food off the ground, eat it, feed it to your kids, save your money, and welcome to the fair.

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1: We are partying live at the Great Minnesota State Fair. Hopefully you're having a good time. Make sure you stop by the Black Box at Rocks. A lot of people are coming by. Even Vic, Lunch Lady Vic, is coming by to serve up some lunch food to everybody. Now listen up. Make sure, before you wake up with somebody that you met at the Minnesota State Fair, you should wake up with Josh, Nick, Dana, and Ashley, our half-assed morning show. 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JP the Radio Slave broadcasting live, and I've seen some things I don't want to see today. I'm watching a girl eat a corn dog, one of those 28-foot corn dogs, kind of like a corn on the cob right now because it's 28 feet long. Coming up, some sleep theory for the guy who's holding four beers, ignoring his kids. And, of course, Linkin Park for the lady who's driving a mobility scooter in front of the booth here. And she's already on her 17th beer, so watch out for her.
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93X broadcasting live at the Great Minnesota State Fair. Make sure you stop by the Black Box at Rocks. I got a couple of people just pounding food and chain smoking in front of the booth. I think this is this girl's 17th cigarette in a row. Amazing. This might be a new State Fair record. We're partying. Make sure you guys grab some of this food off the ground. Plenty of good food to be eating right off the ground, folks.

0: Cage the Elephant. This is our new song, Beaches in Tennessee. 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Plus,
1: Cage the Elephant's Matt Schultz on whether beaches in Tennessee came together quickly.
0: Yeah, I wouldn't say that a lot of Cage the Elephant songs come together quickly, but usually the ones that at least leave an impression on the band that we're excited about do, and this was one of those that definitely came.

0: was Cage the Elephant, Beaches in Tennessee. It's your Music Plus. This is what you missed on the half-assed morning show.
1: The sheer gay guy who swallowed the liquid nitrogen and his insides popped like a zit on prom night. He's in serious condition in a terrible Russian hospital.
2: 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Just give me another drink.
1: 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Where am I?
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1: 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Oh, thank God. Well, where exactly? You're in a Russian hospital. Oh, God. 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

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For the last like 20 years I've been broadcasting here. There's a guy that shows up with the wildest looking hat. He's got some headphones on. I've been trying to get a pic with him. He won't do it.

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1: 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The state fair is well underway. 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We're between Andy's Diner in the mighty Midway, and of course, all the new 93X gear, 100% gluten-free, ladies and gentlemen. And one other thing you get to do is Ham's Half-Ass Morning Show. I think they've got one more appearance. Actually, they're done. I just figured that out. So you can stop by and say hi to me. I'll be here. And if you want to bring us free food, we're open to that. 93X.com for details on our state fair appearance this year. Coming up, Sublime for the family in front of me that's fist fighting. It almost looks like over some French fries. You guys should calm down. Plus, Disturbed for the family who's to the left of our booth with five, ladies and gentlemen, five life-size stuffed animals, which should be illegal.
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We're having a good time. Good friends stopping by, seeing family. It's always good to see people you want to see. Then you got to hide from a few people you see. Like, I had to jump immediately into a porta potty a little bit earlier. If somebody wouldn't have been in there, it would have been much more comfortable.

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A beautiful thing. 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I saw somebody dump an entire bucket of those Sweet Martha's cookies, pick them up off the ground, and continue to eat them. But at that price, I completely understand. I get it.

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Make sure you stop by the Black Box at Rocks. 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
2: 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You don't need any more mustard, sir. 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

93X, we're partying live at the Great Minnesota State Fair. 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There's a lady with a fake paper fan in front of the booth. 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And this guy's rolling something. 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